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1: From ABC News, I'm Wayne Cabot. President Trump saying on Air Force One tonight as he left the golf outing at his New Jersey club that he's called off a weekend attack against Iran at the request of Gulf allies, claiming again that a deal is imminent with Iran. Trump adding that negotiations between the parties are set to resume tomorrow. We've asked the White House for more details on that. Oil prices are lower on the prospect of progress and the now quiet sky over the Persian Gulf. ABC's Matt Rivers in Jordan.
2: After state-run oil facilities were targeted in a drone attack earlier this week, the renewed Iranian threat sparked Saudi Arabia's leadership to publicly urge the White House to de-escalate after Crown Prince Mohammed bin Salman spoke to President Trump. Those fears include not just a wider war in the Middle East, but increasing signs that the conflict between Ukraine and Russia is starting to overlap with the Iran conflict. Last week, Ukraine attacking an Iranian cargo ship in the Caspian Sea, it said was carrying military supplies.
1: The latest call for the resignation of Ohio Congressman Max Miller on allegations he physically abused his ex-wife come from his former father-in-law, Ohio Senator Bernie Moreno.
3: Senator Moreno posting, "If there are any basic standards of character required to hold elected office, Max Miller fails them. I believe Max Miller needs to seek professional help." Miller firing back, "You know this isn't true, and the only reason you are speaking out now is to hide from your own media circus."
1: ABC's Alex Preche reporting Miller vows to remain in the race. He denies claims from the ex-wife, Emily Miller, that he threw boiling water at her and pointed a gun at her. A mass shooting at the new In-N-Out Burger that just opened last week in Twin Falls, Idaho, leaves 3 dead, including the shooter, and police searching for a motive. Pacific Northwest wildfires have 60,000 people out of their homes around Spokane, consuming an area about the size of San Antonio. 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

0: Welcome back, buddy. Good to have you back. Can't wait.
1: Always a pleasure, guys. Have a great week.
0: There he is, Todd Furman.
2: Oh, I forgot to ask him if he wanted to be our partner, too. Well, I'm going to go. I'm just going to go in on one of those $100 ones, probably, you know.
0: We got plenty of time, man. All right, listen, Steve DeSager comes rolling in with everything trending in the world of sports. What's up,
3: hey, Steve?
4: If he's your partner on this wagering for the season, it's going to be like when there's a team of guys that are, quote, owners of their fantasy football team, but one guy actually does the heavy lifting.
0: Yeah.
2: Yes.
4: I think Todd will be the one doing
2: the heavy
4: lifting.
2: I'll just sit here collecting the money is what I'll do.
4: As Chris did mention with college football, the preseason coaches poll comes out Tuesday. The AP preseason poll will be released about 2 weeks later. The first handful of games are on the final Saturday of August. That would include the Dublin game, August 29th, TCU against North Carolina, and a late night game on that Saturday at the end of the month on Fox with UNLV hosting Memphis. But most college football teams start in September. And remember, it's Labor Day weekend, a long weekend of college football, Thursday through Monday, early September. As for the NFL news, the Houston Texans signed veteran defensive end Jadeveon Clowney. Houston drafted him number one overall in 2014, and Houston is re-signing defensive tackle Mario Edwards. New Rams defensive end Miles Garrett will miss another practice on Monday due to lower half soreness, according to his coach, who says he's not concerned about it. Wide receiver Jalen Polk, now with the Saints, retired. He was a second rounder just 2 years ago by New England. New Orleans defensive tackle Brian Prisee will have surgery for a torn ACL. In the WNBA, Minnesota won its 10th straight game, 108-100 over Indiana. The Lynx rookie Olivia Miles had 28 points. Each team shot 57% from the floor. Caitlin Clark in defeat, 19 points, 10 assists, and Kelsey Mitchell had 37 points. Wins for Golden State and LA, Dallas as well. Dallas Mavericks gave Najee Marshall a 3-year extension worth over $50 million guaranteed. And Major League Baseball's trade deadline is Monday at 6 p.m. Eastern Time. The Yankees got infielder Luis Garcia from the Nationals for four pitchers today. Garcia was leading the NL in slugging, an infielder. Garcia with 23 homers, 76 RBIs. The Yankees were 2-1 winners at the Cubs today. Gerrit Cole went 5 2/3 for the victory. The Cubs are getting veteran pitcher Kevin Gausman from Toronto in a separate deal. The Cubs sent pitcher Jameson Taillon to the Blue Jays. St. Louis with four runs in the ninth won at Toronto 5-1. The loss to closer Louis Varland, who has converted all 24 of his save chances. Cincinnati's Chase Burns is now 13-1. The Reds beat Pittsburgh 10-2. Burns, six innings, one run allowed, nine strikeouts. Miami, a 2-0 winner at the Mets. Sandy Alcantara went six innings for the win. He's 12-6 for the Marlins. Colorado got a complete game at Coors Field today, 8-1 over Kansas City. The Royals have lost four straight. Kyle Freeland, the Rockies' winning pitcher. White Sox won at Tampa Bay 9-1. The Rays acquired pitcher Freddie Peralta from the Mets, who's had a disappointing year. Anything but disappointing for the White Sox. Quite a story. First place in the AL Central, three-game lead over Cleveland. Twins now four back. Cleveland shut out Arizona 5-0. Houston beat Texas again 7-3. Stros have won six straight. Boston won its fifth in a row, beating the Dodgers in L.A. again 8-4. Red Sox hit four solo homers. Back to you.
2: By the way, could you imagine if you had to trade for Ohtani if you were the Dodgers instead of getting him for free because he just walked away from the Angels? My goodness, man, how much would you have to give up to get that guy?
4: Apparently not as much as we all think after last night's deal. Yeah. I still am amazed that Milwaukee, for example, or any team that thinks they're going to be in the playoffs this year, if that's the price, and this is not guessing or conjecture, that was the actual price. You can't pay that for a team that's probably going to the playoffs? I mean, Milwaukee was the one seed in the playoffs last year, and they're the one seed as we stand right now. Yeah. And the only reason, despite home field advantage, that they lost to the Dodgers for the NL title was starting pitching. Mm.
0: I'd completely forgot about, and Mr. Nobody brought this up, I'd completely forgot about the rental the Brewers made to go get CC Sabathia.
4: That's right, and it got them to the playoffs. Yeah. It worked.
0: Yeah,
4: they gave up Michael Brantley in the deal, but frankly, that's worth it.
0: By the way, Jason B. Diamond, the birthday boy, points something out to Sager. The Dodgers have now lost seven straight games at home. They had to go get – you guys can get bad. You can get mad at the Dodgers all you want. They needed them. They needed him to get over this hump.
4: Oh, yeah. I will mention what the rotation has been this week in a few minutes. It's a little embarrassing. And it's a six-man rotation, too.
0: Yeah, not pretty at all. All right, thanks a lot, Steve. There's been a lot of trades already in Major League Baseball. The deadline is coming up tomorrow afternoon on Tuesday. We're going to get the entire preseason top 25 in the world of college football. And we still have, let me see here, Roman numeral 4 is football time. Roman numeral 5 is the bottom 5 in the NFL. And then Roman numeral 6 is the top 6 in
2: top
0: the NFL.
2: Top 8. I put top 8.
0: Oh, did you put top 8? Man, your handwriting is getting worse. All right,
2: is it? Eight. I thought I have good penmanship.
0: No, you do not. We'll dive into all that coming up next with this segment with Arnie and Plank right here on Fox Sports Radio.
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13: 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Showers ending partly cloudy into the morning hours. Low to mid-70s, right around 90 on Monday. Some sunshine and some clouds, afternoon storms. Those diminish, partly cloudy, lower 70s Monday night. Partly sunny, scattered storms likely Tuesday afternoon, and again on Wednesday with a high near 90. This is Precision Weather Meteorologist Phil Spivak for WNZF.
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2: 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Through the night, the shower and thunderstorm threat diminishes, partly cloudy, falling back to around 72 to 76, then pushing 90 on Monday. A little sunshine, afternoon storms likely though. Dying down Monday night, 73. Tuesday, a mostly sunny sky, high 90 to 94. Afternoon storms becoming likely by early afternoon. This is Precision Weather Meteorologist Phil Spivak.
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4: From ABC News, I'm Wayne Cabot. President Trump says he called off what would have been the biggest attack since World War II. In favor of giving diplomacy more time to play out. He says the bombing attack he had planned is off, and the talks are on for Monday. Not clear who's involved in the talks. He says he pulled back on the strikes at the urging of Gulf allies Qatar, Saudi Arabia, and the United Arab Emirates. Why?
5: Iranian media said the foreign minister had warned regional countries of harsh retaliation should the U.S. follow through on its threat to target Iranian energy facilities. After state-run oil facilities were targeted in a drone attack earlier this week, the renewed Iranian threat sparked Saudi Arabia's leadership to publicly urge the White House to de-escalate.
4: ABC's Matt Rivers in Jordan. Five Russians died in the latest drone attacks by Ukraine, which also hit Russia's version of Amazon, part of Ukraine's push to make the Russian people feel the pain of Putin's war. 26 drone incursions reported during the day near the Spokane area wildfires. They had to ground a firefighting aircraft as they're begging people not to fly drones to get pictures. Senator Maria Cantwell is being told the fires are the worst in the nation.
6: The next couple of days will be challenging, but we are going to do everything we can to make sure the resources are here and continue to make sure that this issue gets our nation's attention.
4: If only they were getting the downpours the Northeast is getting, causing flight delays and cancellations. Storms can bring sudden flooding on the I-95 corridor on Monday in Ohio.
7: I have never abused our daughter.
4: Representative Max Miller responding to Senator Bernie Moreno, his ex-father-in-law, who says Miller is violent, mentally unfit, and should resign now.
7: Every one of these allegations traces back to a single source, my former wife.
4: Former Trump Press Secretary Stephanie Grisham also accuses the congressman of being abusive. You're listening to ABC News.
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10: I woke up to getting a phone call hearing that my dad was shot.
4: That call from authorities responding to a mass shooting at an In-N-Out Burger in Twin Falls, Idaho. where Michael Dudley's father was charging his Tesla in the last hours of his taxi shift.
10: He was conscious up until they tried to stand him up and get him out of the car.
4: He's in the hospital. Two others died before the gunman took his own life. Motive not known. The In-N-Out restaurant just opened last week. And by the way, police say someone who has the same name as the shooter is now being harassed on Facebook. Israel reiterating it will not withdraw from Gaza until Hamas disarms, throwing cold water on what the White House said was a deal. Flight attendants have struck WestJet, Canada's second-largest airline, canceling flights for 250,000 travelers this weekend. The issue is how flight attendants get paid for duties on the ground. Ariana Grande stepping away from the public eye as talk intensifies about her health and her thin appearance. She intends to step away after her summer tour and may skip her role in the West End revival of Stephen Sondheim's Sunday in the Park with George. President Trump played in the Bedminster Club Championship at his golf club in New Jersey and said he was honored to have shot a 70 to win the tournament. Given the fact, he says, that unlike the rest of the field, I'm given very little time to practice. I'm Wayne Cabot, ABC News.
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2: 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Showers ending, partly cloudy into the morning hours. Low to mid-70s, right around 90 on Monday. Some sunshine and some clouds, afternoon storms. Those diminish, partly cloudy, lower 70s Monday night. Partly sunny, scattered storms likely Tuesday afternoon, and again on Wednesday, behind near 90. This is Precision Weather Meteorologist Phil Spivak for WNZF.
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7: 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Through the night, the shower and thunderstorm threat diminishes, partly cloudy, falling back to around 72 to 76, then pushing 90 on Monday. A little sunshine, afternoon storms likely, though. Dying down Monday night, 73. Tuesday, a mostly sunny sky, high 90 to 94. Afternoon storms becoming likely by early afternoon. This is Precision Weather Meteorologist Phil Spivak for WNZF.
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9: From ABC News, I'm Wayne Cabot. Blanche Blinks. Acting Attorney General Todd Blanche, facing the derailment of his nomination, issued the order Sunday evening formally rescinding plans to create President Trump's $1.776 billion fund to compensate his allies. Blanche resisted doing that, with Republican senators threatening to block his confirmation. Both U.S. and global oil have fallen sharply after President Trump decided not to carry out a major attack in Iran this weekend. Trump again saying a deal with Iran is imminent, Iran insisting the Strait of Hormuz will not return to the way it was. Investigators not confirming that Iran may be behind cyber attacks on dozens of U.S. water plants over the past week, but say that the attacks have the hallmarks of being from Iran. Fires burning around Spokane are not at all contained, and 60,000 people have been forced out of their homes. ABC's Alex Stone is there.
10: People had to get out with little to no warning, and it was bumper to bumper on Saturday night. Police were telling people, use every side road you can, that this is about saving your life right now. It was in high wind, and this was all about the wind. It was wind-driven. It was going in 50-mile-an-hour winds, and there's no stopping. No matter how many firefighters you have, there is no stopping a fire that is in winds like those.
9: Mount Airy, North Carolina, the inspiration for Mayberry, is under a lot of water. The Ararat River rising more than 14 feet in a matter of hours, forcing numerous water rescues. Drivers are on notice to put down their phones because there are eyes in the shrubs. A police officer in Dunellen, New Jersey, has been hiding out in the shrubs, blending in to catch unsuspecting drivers. Police posting on Facebook, did you spot our shrub today? If you had your head buried in your phone, probably not. Police say hiding in the weeds is more effective than sitting in a patrol car. 74 drivers got tickets Wednesday alone. You're listening to ABC News.
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9: Late word from Cuba, another national system-wide power blackout. The biggest movie this weekend came this close to scoring the biggest opening box office ever.
13: Spider-Man has to do the hard thing, even if it breaks Peter Parker's heart.
14: Spider-Man Brand New Day made box office history in its first weekend in theaters. The Sony-released superhero movie became the second biggest North American opening ever, with $355 million in ticket sales, say studio estimates Sunday. Spidey made $572 million internationally.
15: Help me go home.
14: Christopher Nolan's The Odyssey slid to second in its third weekend in theaters with $51 million. Toy Story 5 was third with 6.3 million. Minions and Monsters fourth, Moana fifth.
9: ABC's Chuck Sievertson. In California, pushed to end child marriage, a bill there setting a minimum age of 18 to wed, no exceptions. Courtney Stodden got married at age 16 to a man 35 years older. They've since split, and she thinks it's smart to set a minimum age.
16: I was a child, not, you know, a bride. I wish people knew that children cannot consent to marriage.
9: Ohio Senator Bernie Moreno says his former son-in-law, Ohio Congressman Max Miller, should leave Congress and seek professional help. Miller says,
17: I categorically deny abusing my former wife.
9: They think wind caused a freight train to derail and blow over in southwestern New Mexico. Wayne Cabot, ABC News.
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7: 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Showers ending, partly cloudy into the morning hours. Low to mid-70s, right around 90 on Monday. Some sunshine, some clouds, afternoon storms. Those diminish, partly cloudy, lower 70s Monday night. Partly sunny, scattered storms likely Tuesday afternoon, and again on Wednesday, behind near 90. This is Precision Weather Meteorologist Phil Spivak for WNZF.
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4: 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Through the night, the shower and thunderstorm threat diminishes, partly cloudy, falling back to around 72 to 76, then pushing 90 on Monday. A little sunshine, afternoon storms likely, though. Dying down Monday night, 73. Tuesday, a mostly sunny sky, high 90 to 94. Afternoon storms becoming likely by early afternoon. This is Precision Weather Meteorologist Phil Spivak for WNZF.
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6: From ABC News, I'm Wayne Cabot. President Trump says he called off what would have been the biggest attack since World War II in favor of giving diplomacy more time to play out. He says the bombing attack he had planned is off and the talks are on for Monday. Not clear who's involved in the talks. He says he pulled back on the strikes at the urging of Gulf allies Qatar, Saudi Arabia, and the United Arab Emirates. Why?
7: Iranian media said the foreign minister had warned regional countries of harsh retaliation should the U.S. follow through on its threat to target Iranian energy facilities. After state-run oil facilities were targeted in a drone attack earlier this week, the renewed Iranian threat sparked Saudi Arabia's leadership to publicly urge the White House to de-escalate.
6: ABC's Matt Rivers in Jordan. Five Russians died in the latest drone attacks by Ukraine, which also hit Russia's version of Amazon, part of Ukraine's push to make the Russian people feel the pain of Putin's war. 26 drone incursions reported during the day near the Spokane area wildfires. They had to ground a firefighting aircraft as they're begging people not to fly drones to get pictures. Senator Maria Cantwell is being told the fires are the worst in the nation.
8: The next couple of days will be challenging, but we are going to do everything we can to make sure the resources are here and continue to make sure that this issue gets our nation's attention.
6: If only they were getting the downpours the Northeast is getting, causing flight delays and cancellations. Storms can bring sudden flooding on the I-95 corridor on Monday in Ohio.
9: I have never abused our daughter.
6: Representative Max Miller responding to Senator Bernie Moreno, his ex-father-in-law, who says Miller is violent, mentally unfit, and should resign now.
9: Every one of these allegations traces back to a single source, my former wife.
6: Former Trump press secretary Stephanie Grisham also accuses the congressman of being abusive. You're listening to ABC News.
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12: I woke up to getting a phone call hearing that my dad was shot.
6: That call from authorities responding to a mass shooting at an In-N-Out Burger in Twin Falls, Idaho, where Michael Dudley's father was charging his Tesla in the last hours of his taxi shift.
12: He was conscious up until they tried to stand him up and get him out of the car.
6: He's in the hospital. Two others died before the gunman took his own life. Motive not known. The In-N-Out restaurant just opened last week, and by the way, police say someone who has the same name as the shooter is now being harassed on Facebook. Israel reiterating it will not withdraw from Gaza until Hamas disarms, throwing cold water on what the White House said was a deal. Flight attendants have struck WestJet, Canada's second largest airline, canceling flights for 250,000 travelers this weekend. The issue is how flight attendants get paid for duties on the ground. Ariana Grande stepping away from the public eye as talk intensifies about her health and her thin appearance. She intends to step away after her summer tour and may skip her role in the West End revival of Stephen Sondheim's Sunday in the Park with George. President Trump played in the Bedminster Club Championship at his golf club in New Jersey and said he was honored to have shot a 70 to win the tournament. Given the fact, he says, that unlike the rest of the field, I'm given very little time to practice. I'm Wayne Cabot, ABC News.
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4: 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Showers ending, partly cloudy into the morning hours. Low to mid-70s, right around 90 on Monday. Some sunshine and some clouds, afternoon storms. Those diminish, partly cloudy, lower 70s Monday night. Partly sunny, scattered storms likely Tuesday afternoon, and again on Wednesday, behind near 90. This is Precision Weather Meteorologist Phil Spivak for WNZF.
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9: 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Through the night, the shower and thunderstorm threat diminishes, partly cloudy, falling back to around 72 to 76, then pushing 90 on Monday. A little sunshine, afternoon storms likely though. Dying down Monday night, 73. Tuesday, a mostly sunny sky, high 90 to 94. Afternoon storms becoming likely by early afternoon. This is Precision Weather Meteorologist Phil Spivak for WNZF.
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10: From ABC News, I'm Wayne Cabot. Blanche Blinks. Acting Attorney General Todd Blanche, facing the derailment of his nomination, issued the order Sunday evening formally rescinding plans to create President Trump's $1.776 billion fund to compensate his allies. Blanche resists doing that, with Republican senators threatening to block his confirmation. Both U.S. and global oil have fallen sharply after President Trump decided not to carry out a major attack in Iran this weekend. Trump again saying a deal with Iran is imminent, Iran insisting the Strait of Hormuz will not return to the way it was. Investigators not confirming that Iran may be behind cyber attacks on dozens of U.S. water plants over the past week, but say that the attacks have the hallmarks of being from Iran. Fires burning around Spokane are not at all contained, and 60,000 people have been forced out of their homes. ABC's Alex Stone is there.
11: People had to get out with little to no warning, and it was bumper to bumper on Saturday night. Police were telling people, use every side road you can, that this is about saving your life right now. It was in high wind, and this was all about the wind. It was wind-driven. It was going in 50-mile-an-hour winds, and there's no stopping. No matter how many firefighters you have, there is no stopping a fire that is in winds like those.
10: Mount Airy, North Carolina, the inspiration for Mayberry, is under a lot of water. The Ararat River rising more than 14 feet in a matter of hours, forcing numerous water rescues. Drivers are on notice to put down their phones because there are eyes in the shrubs. A police officer in Dunellen, New Jersey, has been hiding out in the shrubs, blending in to catch unsuspecting drivers. Police posting on Facebook, did you spot our shrub today? If you had your head buried in your phone, probably not. Police say hiding in the weeds is more effective than sitting in a patrol car. 74 drivers got tickets Wednesday alone. You're listening to ABC News.
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10: Late word from Cuba, another national system-wide power blackout. The biggest movie this weekend came this close to scoring the biggest opening box office ever.
14: Spider-Man has to do the hard thing, even if it breaks Peter Parker's heart.
15: Spider-Man Brand New Day made box office history in its first weekend in theaters. The Sony-released superhero movie became the second biggest North American opening ever, with $355 million in ticket sales, say studio estimates Sunday. Spidey made $572 million internationally.
16: Help me go home.
15: Christopher Nolan's The Odyssey slid to second in its third weekend in theaters with $51 million. Toy Story 5 was third with 6.3 million. Minions and Monsters fourth. Moana fifth.
10: ABC's Chuck Sievertson. In California, pushed to end child marriage. A bill there setting a minimum age of 18 to wed. No exceptions. Courtney Stodden got married at age 16 to a man 35 years older. They've since split, and she thinks it's smart to set a minimum age.
17: I was a child, not, you know, a bride. I wish people knew that children cannot consent to marriage.
10: Ohio Senator Bernie Moreno says his former son-in-law, Ohio Congressman Max Miller, should leave Congress and seek professional help. Miller says,
18: I categorically deny abusing my former wife.
10: They think wind caused a freight train to derail and blow over in southwestern New Mexico. Wayne Cabot, ABC News.
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9: 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Showers ending, partly cloudy into the morning hours. Low to mid-70s, right around 90 on Monday. Some sunshine and some clouds, afternoon storms. Those diminish, partly cloudy, lower 70s Monday night. Partly sunny, scattered storms likely Tuesday afternoon, and again on Wednesday, behind near 90. This is Precision Weather Meteorologist Phil Spivak for WNZF.
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10: 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Through the night, the shower and thunderstorm threat diminishes, partly cloudy, falling back to around 72 to 76, then pushing 90 on Monday. A little sunshine, afternoon storms likely, though. Dying down Monday night, 73. Tuesday, a mostly sunny sky, high 90 to 94. Afternoon storms becoming likely by early afternoon. This is Precision Weather Meteorologist Phil Spivak for WNZF.
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12: From ABC News, I'm Sherry Preston. Monstrous wildfires roaring through parts of Washington state. Senator Maria Cantell.
13: We now know that there are thousands of Washingtonians in Spokane area that had to be evacuated. We know there are hundreds of homes that have been destroyed.
12: In Spokane, ABC's Alex Stone.
14: Scenes of total devastation in Spokane neighborhoods erased by fire. Home after home burning unabated. Residents racing to get out.
15: It's hot.
14: At least 600 homes damaged and destroyed. Three large fires are burning around Spokane. A federal management team from California taking over command, running the response like one large fire.
12: The orders out overnight from Acting Attorney General Todd Blanche, one formally rescinding the so-called anti-weaponization fund. The other puts limits on the IRS immunity deal for the president's family, both sticking points for Republican senators holding back their support for Blanche's nomination as Attorney General. President Trump again pausing attacks on Iran.
16: President Trump says negotiations with Iran are picking back up, adding he called off an attack on Iran over the weekend at the request of Gulf allies, including Saudi Arabia, Qatar, and the United Arab Emirates.
17: It was going to be an attack that would have been by far the biggest attack since World War II, but they've asked us not to do it.
16: Over the weekend, Iranian leaders said negotiations with Oman regarding the opening of the Strait of Hormuz are in their final stages, but the strait will not go back to the way it was pre-war. Karen Hua, ABC News, Washington.
12: Police in Idaho still trying to figure out a motive for the deadly shooting at a Twin Falls fast food restaurant. Three people killed, several more hurt. One of those injured, Terry Dudley, who was taking a break as a taxi driver. His son, Michael.
18: He was conscious up until they tried to stand him up and get him out of the car.
12: The gunman dying from a self-inflicted gunshot wound. You're listening to ABC News.
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12: On strike right now, flight attendants at Canada's second largest airline, WestJet, had to cancel nearly 500 flights on Sunday, ruining travel plans for about a quarter million people. Cameron Jones is part of the flight attendants union.
15: The goal has always been that we don't want to cause any disruption that we don't have to, and our bargaining committee is committed to staying at the table to try and get a deal to end this labor action as soon as possible.
12: At the center of the fight, how flight attendants should be paid for work they do when the planes are still on the ground. An Ohio congressman backed by President Trump for re-election is coming under fire from a fellow Republican who is demanding that he step down. ABC's Alex Prochet explains why.
20: Ohio Republican Max Miller, facing mounting pressure to drop his congressional re-election campaign, is fiercely defending himself from domestic abuse allegations in a bitter custody battle with his ex-wife, Emily Moreno, the daughter of Republican Senator from Ohio, Bernie Moreno. In police reports obtained by ABC News, Miller's ex-wife accused him of throwing her against a wall, holding a gun to her head, and scalding her with hot water.
21: My former wife is engaging in a pattern of reporting incredible, serious, and destructive allegations with absolutely no evidence.
20: Miller denies all allegations.
12: Cuba's power grid collapsing again, sending the island into another nationwide blackout overnight. Spider-Man swinging to the top of the box office. Spider-Man Brand New Day taking an enormous $930 million worldwide. Sherry Preston, ABC News.
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24: 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Partly sunny with isolated showers or thunderstorms, 86 to 90 this afternoon. Isolated showers, mid-70s tonight. Partly sunny afternoon showers and thunderstorms tomorrow, near 90. Partly sunny with showers and thunderstorms, 87 to 91 Wednesday. I'm Precision Weather Meteorologist Russ Murley on WNZF.
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0: God bless you for letting me be of service to you this morning. The radio program that's unabashed about being a radio program, first and foremost, and that way you can take us wherever you want. I mean, just grab onto the handles and carry me along. 434-882-4217 as we try to make sense of it all each morning here across the Talk Media Network. Our dear friends there had a great conversation with the boss over the weekend about costs of travel. Both of us were traveling quite a bit over the weekend. And I'm telling you something, I don't know what it is. And I'm pretty sure you and I are paying for the subsidies that make it possible. But if you can do E88 in your car, and that's any car that was manufactured after 2004, and my wife just despises that. She has a 2001 Honda Accord. I have a 2004 Jeep Grand Cherokee. So I can use the E88. She can't. What? Nope, didn't do the cash for clunkers. Nope, didn't do it. But it's so much less expensive if you can find it. I think it's Speedway and Sheets, or it's Raceway. It's one of the ways will carry some of the E88, but definitely the Sheets as well. I think I paid $316 for the last fill up on our travels back from New York over the weekend. So, and I'm just saying, if you can, you can. I think it would behoove. It still baffles me a little bit as to why more places don't have the stuff on tap in the first place. But again, it is what it is, business decisions. But we gather on this Monday morning. I'll tell you what went on last night. I will give you my learned analysis of same. And then it's on you to tell us how it's impacting you where you are at 434-882-4217. That is the text message hotline. You can also do up the phone call if you have the time. Mornings can be a little crazy. I understand that. So we'll give you the text message or emails. Come into jtinthemorningradio@gmail.com. It is what it is, what it is, what it is, what it is, what it is, what it is. There. Get that earworm out of your head while I tell you that President Trump announced yesterday a pause in planned U.S. strikes against Iran, citing rapid progress towards a deal to end the war. Parameters of the deal would include Iran reopening the Strait of Hormuz and halting attacks on neighboring countries, including Iranian proxy militias, in exchange for the U.S. ending its naval blockade on ships trying to come in and out of Iran. Acting Attorney General Todd Blanche issued a formal order late Sunday terminating the $1.8 billion anti-weaponization fund that was established as a settlement of President Trump's suit against the IRS for leaking his tax returns. A homemade bomb carried by a woman killed three people and injured at least 21 in an explosion near a fancy restaurant in central Moscow Saturday evening. Mayor Sergei Sobyanin called the attack a brutal terrorist attack but did not name any responsible party. Oil prices fell sharply Sunday after the aforementioned President Trump announcement that he would hold off on any new strikes against Iran. U.S. crude fell to $80.79 per barrel. Brent crude, $83.87 per barrel. Wildfires burning eastern Washington state forced the evacuation of 60,000 people in the Spokane area, destroyed 600 homes so far. All totaled, 390 square miles have burned across the state. Some of the fires, including those in the Spokane area, have not been the least bit contained. The nation's first ban on tools allowing users to generate non-consensual, quote, nudified contents from images or video of fully clothed people went into effect in Minnesota on Saturday after a judge denied a last-minute suspension request from Elon Musk. Three people were killed and seven more injured in a shooting at an In-N-Out Burger restaurant in southern Idaho Saturday afternoon. Twin Falls police spokesman said. He also reported that it was an off-duty state trooper and an armed citizen whose identities were not immediately disclosed who fired on the gunmen and drove them away from the restaurant. FIFA President Gianni Infantino has announced that they have abandoned any plans to sell off parts of the production of future World Cup tournaments after a threatened walkout by member nations.
1: 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It's always been important to win, especially when we're helping others.
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Carrie, who sent this one in, and I don't know, I guess she's listening at WJOL in Joliet. She says Quick Trip sells E88 all across the Midwest. And I went and I looked up Quick Trip in Wisconsin, Minnesota, Illinois. That's how I guess that's where you're from. The Dakotas. So you have then also Sheetz in the Pennsylvania, Mid-Atlantic areas there, except New Jersey. New Jersey has a thing about that. But anyway, it's at a bunch of different places. Thank you for some of the emails on that. And I don't know if every retailer is the same as Sheetz. I just know that it's easily 50 to 60 cents less a gallon. And I'm not going to sit here and say, isn't this great? Because I'm sure this is all the ethanol subsidies that pay for websites like getbiofuel.com. 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That's 1-800, you know, those per inquiry radio ads that, you know, the radio station only gets paid if you call the number. And I'm sure it's more than just call the number. So, but got to pay the bills how you can. I'm just saying it's cheaper. And I understand that you and I are paying subsidies into the ethanol. Okay, so I've paid my subsidies into it. Allow me to travel from New York to Charlottesville for as little money as I can because I don't have a lot of it. And I know that there are going to be the economists saying, no, you're not helping, Joe. You need to pay $5 a gallon for gas because then we can work on stopping the ethanol subsidies if we can. Because ethanol, like so many of the alternative gasolines, are not as cheap as you think because of the amount of energy you have to put into turning corn into ethanol that you don't have to do to turn a barrel of Brent crude into gasoline or guzzoline, as Mad Max call it. I appreciate the tips on where to find 88. E88 is, it's 15% ethanol is what it is. And that's why you can, without having to have a flex fuel vehicle and all that stuff. This is just anything after 2002, I think, is compatible with it. You can run it on it. My son, the mechanic, has said you get a little higher horsepower, you get a little lower fuel efficiency. And I haven't penciled it out, but I have to think that 40 to 50 cents less a gallon, and if I get a gallon less miles per gallon, one fewer mile per gallon, I still think I come out ahead on the deal. But traveling, this is one of those weeks. Holy moly. If you run a business and you need to get in touch with people, get ready for a week of, hey, we're away this week. Give us a, you know, or leave your message. I'll get to you soon. Beep. This is one of those weeks that everyone seems to have jumped into something. Good luck finding a hotel. You could be trying to stay in Indianapolis, and it's not the, you know, the 500 was, you know, that's, I just picked Indianapolis as a city that, really, you're going to Indianapolis for something? I have to. Oh, okay, I get it. But be that as may, regardless of the city, Twin Falls, Idaho, Largo, Texas, you know, it doesn't make a difference. Wherever you're going, you're going to find hotel rooms at a premium. And if you're going to try to go to someplace like Virginia Beach or Daytona, yeah, I hope you booked a while ago. I know Oprah used to say, just go and walk up to the desk and ask for a room. You'll get great prices. And it was when Oprah said that, that's when the Priceline and the booking.coms all went, really? Oh, we could do that, and they created almost an industry around it. Because a few dollars for

0: for a room is better than no dollars for a room. That's the business model of these folks there. So onwards, inwards, couple of emails on the Good Samaritan in Idaho. Mark writes in, Joe, what if there really is something wrong with this guy? What if this guy has got some serious problems? What if he is someone who, and he goes on into a whole laundry list of possibilities. Sure. Sure. So your accusation, Mark, is that I'm out preceding the field in defense of this guy without knowing anything about it. I've got two words for you. George Zimmerman. Just saying. I know somewhere Senator Rick Scott and former Attorney General Pam Bondi just went, geek! George Zimmerman. Two words for you. But I appreciate it. I'm not saying that that isn't a consideration, but I think it's more likely that the more vehemently the left tries to assail this guy. I'd love to find out that this fella in Idaho voted for Kamala Harris. That would, believe me, that would give me no less joy than to find out that this guy is, you know, the local Democratic Party chair. As I imagine, an Idaho Democrat is a whole lot different than a Virginia Democrat these days. I remember the days when a Virginia Democrat was a little different than a Soviet communist, but that's also a day in my history. This one on the price of oil and gasoline, Kerry writes in, didn't you one time, Joe, do an equation that could tell us what a barrel of oil should cost at the pump? There are a couple of equations. I don't have it up in front of me. Yes, a couple of months ago when we were just getting numbers. Oh, the price of a barrel. And understand, a price of a barrel of oil under the Biden administration was just $120, $130 a barrel because that's what they wanted it to be. That way you'd buy that Tesla or that Mach-E Mustang or whatever electric vehicle, Prius, etc. So the fact that it's only $83, a little under $84 a barrel, and there's still issues with getting ships through the Strait of Hormuz, I think we're doing okay, keeping in mind that American jobs will be lost if the price of a barrel of oil goes below, say, $55 a barrel, because then we can't afford to keep people working on our pipelines. Saudi Arabia, they're not paying the guys on the pipeline $20, $40, $60 an hour to do pipe fitting. Just saying. I'll go find the equation for you, Kerry, but there is one where you can figure out if the price of a barrel of oil is $83, $87, then what should a gallon of gasoline? Understanding, though, you have to understand the commodities world. So if you pull into a gas station and it's I think it was almost a full dollar more. I mean, it was $4, just under $4 a gallon. That's what the gas retailer expects to have to pay for the next gallon of gasoline. Not the one that he may have paid $3.50 for the gallon that you're pumping into your car, but the next batch is going to come at $4.15 a gallon, and he needs to pay for that. That's how the gas pricing all works. But I'll go run it through the equation for you, Kerry. Thank you for being an ardent listener and keeping notes at home, which is frightening a little bit. But
1: according to a new report from Discovery Education, 92% of students say that engaging lessons make school more fun. And more than 90% of educators said engagement is critical for student achievement. Student engagement is essential for learning, but gaps remain about how to achieve, measure, and sustain students' interest in the classroom. Although 63% of students agreed that students are highly engaged in school, only 45% of teachers and 51% of principals surveyed agreed with the same statement. Educators disagreed on the top indicators of engagement. 72% of teachers said asking thoughtful questions was the strongest indicator of student engagement, while 54% of superintendents rate performing well on assessments as a top engagement indicator. Also, two-thirds of students said they believed that AI could help them learn faster, yet fewer than half of teachers report using AI themselves to complete tasks. 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

0: That's it. Say the quiet part out loud. And then everyone have everyone email and text in saying, what are you? That's not what everyone else does. I was listening last hour and the guy before you said, I can only do what I can do, you know. So I found the calculator. Actually, there's a bunch of different ones. But one of the things you have to remember about the price of gasoline is at least a third of what you pay at the pump are taxes. And I noticed, and quietly, Josh Shapiro in Pennsylvania has allowed the gas tax prices to return. He had run them down for a while I was getting him some PR. And I guess he decided that PR wore out, so let the gas prices go back up. $1.40, depending on what kind of state you're in, could be as high as $1.40 a gallon. Is just taxes, federal and state. So you've got to figure that in. And this, if you go to Calculator Academy, they actually throw that in there. So if let's just say you're in a low-cost state where it's only like $1.15 on average in taxes, at $88.97, estimated gas price should be about $3.27. That's once it goes through. I mean, because you've got to refine all that stuff and get it out into the system. So don't walk into your gas station this morning and say, hey, I listened to the guy on the radio, and Joe Thomas said gas should be $3.27. That's all I'm paying for it. Wouldn't that be fun if you could haggle? Hey, listen, I'm going to fill up. I've got a 30-gallon gas tank here. What's it worth to you? I don't want to pay $4 a gallon, but if I give you $3.50 and I'm buying 30 gallons, isn't that... It's like a farmer's market. How about I buy all the tomatoes, but instead of 29 cents each, you give me all of them for 19 cents each, and I'll take them all off your hands. I mean, that was the business model Sam Walton used to put Walmart on the map. I'll buy all your tractors, and then I'll decide what the price is. And you'll, of course, give me a discount, because now you save all the money in trying to sell the tractors. One of the worst things that ever happened to the, quote, middleman. Because those middlemen all lost their gigs, or a lot of them did. Because, you know, the tractor and T-shirt and underpants manufacturers didn't have to have guys running around the country saying, hey, Marcus's department store, you carry our underpants? Marcus's department store was now out of business because Walmart opened up down the street and sold the same underpants for a whole lot less because they bought them all. And then the underpants manufacturer could lay off all their middlemen and still sell all their underpants because they just sell them to Walmart. So a couple of other stories that I think deserve some air. I remember the beginnings of my radio career, and part of them because there were notable events that took place in the first year or two of my radio broadcasting career. Number one, burned into my memory, was the Tawana Brawley case, because it invented Al Sharpton, and we're still suffering the after effects. This would be like calling it Long Al Sharpton. And similarly, at the same period of time, a virus that you could only get if you were bitten by a tick off of a deer, mostly in northeastern Connecticut, in the area around, perhaps you've heard of the town's name, Lyme. I don't think tick tourism exists anymore, but for a while, people around the northeast were going just to see what Lyme, Connecticut looked like. It was crazy. Poor residents of Lyme, Connecticut were like, why are all these people coming here? It's just, I don't know what. So the Borrelia bunga bunga, whatever the virus that the bacteria that those particular ticks has spread into the mid-Atlantic. I have a dear friend. She's a news anchor, has been for years, has successfully, through Herculean therapies involving hormones and a lot of treatment, has successfully beaten Lyme disease infection that she contracted in the Norfolk area. And if you're listening to us on WTAR, hey, Crystal, I love you, and I'm glad you're doing, and you and Tom are awesome. And I'm sorry I missed you with the VAB. Anyway, but it's a Herculean effort, is what the point I'm making, to beat Lyme disease still to this day. And what's amazing to me, so that was coming up on 40 years ago. Has it really been 40 years since I started doing this? And just now we have a test. It's called Lyme Alert. It says that it's an at-home test. You can find out if the tick you found on your... Well, I don't want to discuss what area of your body you found the tick, but you've pulled it off, and you know they told you at the time, put it on some cotton wrap, you know, put it in a Ziploc bag and bring it to the local health department office. And 2 or 3 weeks later, with only about a week or so to go to do anything about it, you would find out was it Lyme disease or not. This test, Lyme Alert, says you can find out within 15 minutes. They compare it to a pregnancy or COVID-19 test. There's a grinder for the tick, and then I guess some liquid that turns a particular color of Borrelia. Who is it? Bergdorferi? Poor Bergdorf. Borrelia burgdorferi, the bacteria, is present in the tick's ooze there. 40 years. 40 years. The only thing missing from this test, and I'm glad they finally have something like this for folks, especially I live in a fairly rural part of central Virginia. I mean, I pull ticks off me and my wife and our cat all the time. You're always thinking about it. Every time you wake up with achy shoulders and your knees hurt or anything like that, you're thinking, what was that tick I got off of me? But you can test now at home with this Lyme Alert. The only thing missing is a picture of Tony take the shot, or Tony take the fifth, leave the cannolis Fauci on the cover saying, it's safe and effective. And we get that one on there because that would be a selling point. But 40 years, and we finally have an at-home test for something? That's amazing to me. This is what happens when the government steps in and says, no, we'll handle this.
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3: From ABC News, I'm Sherry Preston. Acting Attorney General Todd Blanche issuing a formal order overnight terminating President Trump's $1.8 billion anti-weaponization fund to compensate his political allies. The move follows weeks of negotiations with two Republican senators who were blocking Blanche's nomination to become Attorney General. Another White House pullback on striking Iran.
4: The president claimed a deal with Iran is imminent, as he has previously claimed numerous times. The whiplash strategy has become routine as Trump attempts to resolve the conflict. Iran has yet to give any indication that it will ease its control over the Strait of Hormuz. Over the weekend, Iranian leaders said negotiations with Oman regarding the opening of the Strait of Hormuz are in their final stages. But the strait will not go back to the way it was pre-war. Karen Hua, ABC News, Washington.
3: Raging wildfires in and around Spokane, Washington. Eric Frank's home is gone.
5: I don't think I'm going to rebuild here because I don't ever want to have to relive a fire coming up this hill again.
3: ABC's Alex Stone is there.
6: We've seen firefighters from California. In fact, a management team from California has taken over this fire, of managing it, of doing the command of it. It's going to get a little bit hotter as the week goes on.
3: In Greece, two firefighting helicopters crashed in midair near Athens Sunday. Two crew members killed. All helicopters in Greece now grounded. Last week, three firefighters were killed elsewhere in the country. No motive yet in the mass shooting at an In-N-Out Burger in Twin Falls, Idaho. Three people killed, seven wounded. The gunman stopped before hurting anyone else, says Police Chief Matthew Hicks.
7: We can confirm that there was an off-duty state trooper and a citizen who actively engaged the suspect by returning gunfire towards him. We want to take a moment and commend the actions of the off-duty officer and the citizen and their heroic action to stop this incident.
3: The gunman taking his own life afterwards. You're listening to ABC News.
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3: Ohio Republican Congressman Max Miller facing calls to drop out of his reelection contest after allegations of domestic abuse against his wife, daughter of Ohio Republican Senator Bernie Moreno.
9: Senator Moreno posting, "If there are any basic standards of character required to hold elected office, Max Miller fails them. I believe Max Miller needs to seek professional help." Miller firing back, "You know this isn't true, and the only reason you are speaking out now is to hide from your own media circus."
3: ABC's Alex Prochet. Mourners gathered along the Passaic River in northern New Jersey over the weekend to remember two 10-year-olds who drowned days earlier when the river was flooded from recent storms. ABC's Lucy Yang talked to mourners at the memorial.
10: Thinking of the mothers right now.
11: Blue and pink rose petals floated down the Passaic River this Sunday. It was strikingly beautiful. More so, it was painfully tragic.
12: She was precious. She was sweet.
11: Former preschool teacher remembering Millian Dulo. The young child's body was finally found after three agonizing days, a search that ended about half a mile downriver from where she disappeared. The other victim, a 10-year-old boy, we're told he died a hero, pushing his 11-year-old sister to the rocks so she could escape the raging waters.
3: Millions are on alert across the Mid-Atlantic and Northeast for heavy downpours that could result in more flash flooding today. I'm Sherry Preston, ABC News.
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16: 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Closest report of any activity is up near St. Augustine, west of town. It looks like on the highway I-95, southbound. There had been an accident earlier overnight, south of County Road 214, but before you get to State Road 207 there. They're off to the right shoulder, so all lanes should be open. I'm Jared Cirillo.
17: 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Partly sunny with isolated showers or thunderstorms, 86 to 90 this afternoon. Isolated showers, mid-70s tonight. Partly sunny afternoon showers and thunderstorms tomorrow, near 90. Partly sunny with showers and thunderstorms, 87 to 91 Wednesday. I'm Precision Weather Meteorologist Russ Murley on WNZF.
18: Our executive team made some decisions in order to ensure our organization is just operating at the highest levels and the most efficient way possible.
19: Good morning, Flagler County. I'm Peter Killeen. You're listening to Flagler's Morning News. Several city positions have been eliminated. Liz Ryan has our top story.
20: As a part of ongoing efforts to align operations with the fiscal direction established by the City Council, Palm Coast officials tell us the Community Development Department has undergone an organizational restructuring, which included elimination of these positions: Code Enforcement Manager, Animal Control Officer, Temporary Staff Assistant, Land Management Coordinator, Landscape Architect, and Temporary Animal Control Officer. We spoke with Vice Mayor Teresa Pontieri.
18: The executive team took a look at the organization to ensure we were operating in the most efficient and transparent way possible. And based on their analysis, they made some employment decisions to reorganize our community development division.
20: Some part-time positions have been cut, which may lead to full-time employees absorbing their responsibilities.
18: I think that what the overall consensus was, if we have cross-trained employees that can essentially take on the work that an additional part-time employee is currently doing, then that can probably add some efficiencies to that department.
20: Pontieri tells us she wasn't privy to how they chose those specific positions.
18: Obviously, City Council does not have any authority whatsoever to hire or fire any employees other than the city manager and the city attorney. And those decisions are not discussed with City Council. Those decisions are made strictly at the managerial level. And even though it's always disheartening to lose employees, particularly when they've dedicated many years of their career and their lives to the organization, at the end of the day, it's our job to do what's in the best interest of the community as a whole. You know, we entrust our executive team to make decisions that are tough, particularly when we're looking at budgets. Budget season is always tough.
20: At Tuesday's budget meeting, Mayor Mike Norris said they have no intentions of cutting entire departments.
21: I want to ensure the people in code enforcement, there's no intent of gutting that department. I see cutting proportionally across the whole spectrum of systems rather than one department.
20: This is a developing story, and we'll bring you more information as we get it. In other news, if you didn't catch Free For All Friday last week here on WNZF, you missed Flagler Broadcasting President David Ayers asking Michael Hansen, senior planner in the City of Palm Coast's Community Development Department, if AI is becoming a useful tool for him in his work.
22: I know some planners like the possibility of AI. I'm personally a little more hesitant because one, I don't think I'm ever going to be one of the people letting an autonomous vehicle drive me around. But I asked ChatGPT a couple months ago to tell me how many R's were in the word strawberry. It told me there were two. So I said, okay, give me a letter-by-letter frequency count of the letters in strawberry. It went through and counted up each letter and the number of times that letter occurs in the word. And I'm like, so why did you tell me there were two R's in strawberry when there's three?
20: They got a chuckle out of that, but on a more serious note, he said that what's been making his job challenging is the legislation coming down from Tallahassee that keeps changing the rules regarding land development.
22: Every single year, the Florida legislature comes down with more and more preemptions. So you might have heard of the Senate Bill 180 from the 2025 session or House Bill 399 from the 2026 session of recent ones, or back in 2024 and or 2023, the Live Local Act as well. Mm-hmm.
20: From the WNZF Newsroom, I'm Liz Ryan.
19: This local news is a service of Flagler County's Toyota dealer, Beaver Toyota in St. Augustine, conveniently located right off I-95 at exit 311.
0: This is a big, big issue. This isn't something that we just started thinking about a couple of weeks ago.
19: Palm Coast City Council members are scheduled to consider what's known as the Donut Hole Annexation during Tuesday's meeting, voting on annexing roughly 6,000 acres of unincorporated Flagler County land within the city's planned westward expansion area, says Councilman Dave Sullivan.
0: We're not going to be giving the land away. We don't own it. But governance of that land would go from the county to the city. That's all.
19: The proposal follows years of discussions between Palm Coast and Flagler County and comes just weeks after the Planning and Land Development Regulation Board recommended denial of the broader westward expansion land use applications.
0: This has been going on for a long time. We'll see where we are. The Planning Board did meet and they had some reasonable questions. A lot of those are being answered.
19: If approved, Palm Coast would become the local government responsible for the area, assuming responsibility for future planning, zoning, infrastructure coordination, and municipal services as development occurs. And now you're up to date on Flagler's Morning News. I'm Peter Killeen.
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2: The 18th Potato Bowl is just 18 days away. And as we get ready for our season opening broadcast, we continue to get to know the players from FPC and Matanzas. While both teams still have some decisions to make regarding their quarterback, both coaches know who will be running them down this season. FPC defensive tackle Reagan Melland improved last season, tripling his tackle numbers from his sophomore to junior year. He credits his talented teammates such as graduates Stacy Mitchell and Colby Cronk, as well as the coaching staff, for his development.
23: They taught me well. They were very, very influential for me. They always taught me what to do, including my coaches as well. Everyone that I played with has helped me get better in some type of way.
2: As a senior, Reagan feels the team has strong leadership.
23: I feel like as a team, collectively, we're all leaders in some type of way. I feel like all of us have our own skill sets and that works greatly together.
2: Bulldog junior Brian Veal is a rising star at the end.
24: I felt like last year was supposed to be just given to me, and that's not how it is. So I feel like I'm actually taking this season serious and working towards what I need to work towards, like the tools I need to play the game, you know, getting stronger, smarter.
2: For Brian, it's all about results.
24: I feel like I got a lot of potential, and I can say a lot, but the action shows. So I'm just going to do what I do on the field to let everybody know what I'm really about.
2: Across town, Pirate senior Jack Ferguson has grown in many ways.
25: I feel like this year, I mean, I physically grown. I gained about 25, 30 pounds, and I think I've really stepped up a little bit more as a leader, like in like seeing myself as a leader.
2: Jack overcame a potential season-ending injury to have a standout junior year. It changed his perspective.
25: It's taught me how to handle future injuries, and it's also just, it teaches me how to get through the harder moments and just how to train safer and just be more active.
2: Friday, we'll meet the playmakers on offense. 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Late in the first half, the Sharks led 14-7.
26: Robinson, he's in, touchdown Jacksonville. Jimmy Robinson Jr. has done it again.
2: Called courtesy Yahoo Sports. Defending Offensive Player of the Year Jimmy Robinson made it 21-7 Jacksonville at the half. In addition to his two rushing scores, the former Bulldog caught four passes and gained 77 total yards, but a last-second field goal gave the Oilers the 31-28 win to advance to the Eastern Conference Final, where they'll face the Green Bay Blizzard. Robinson finished the season with a league-leading 30 touchdowns. Down Adams Street, the Jacksonville Jaguars training camp continues. They travel to New Orleans August 15th for their preseason opener. Listen to all 17 regular season games here on Flagler County's football station. The FPC women's soccer team finished the 7-on-7 season by winning both the A and B flight championships. The Bulldogs are coming off a trip to regionals and open the season November 3rd at the alma mater, St. Augustine. 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With updates Mondays and Fridays from the WNZF Sports Desk, I'm Mike Leccio.
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28: It's time to vote in person with 2 weeks of early voting beginning today in many Florida counties. Miami-Dade Supervisor of Elections Alina Garcia encourages no party affiliation voters to still go out and vote.
29: You have all the judges, you have the school board members, you have the county commissioners. There's also a lot of things that are not related to the party.
28: Republican and Democrat voters will vote for governor, senator, Congress, and state house and Senate. Governor DeSantis is keeping the political spotlight on immigration, accusing federal lawmakers of completely abandoning border security, claiming that state governors are now forced to act independently. He says all the sheriff's departments in the state have a 287G agreement with DHS.
30: If a mayor or a sheriff does not cooperate and they try to be sanctuary, I have the authority to remove them from office.
28: He says the result is that as of today, almost half of all immigration arrests across the country are in one state, hours. In just about a week or so, students may be dealing with their own version of jet lag.
3: Dr. Luis Ortiz is a pediatric sleep medicine physician at Johns Hopkins All Children's Hospital in St. Petersburg. He says some kids and teens stay up till after midnight and wake up close to noon during the summer.
4: They're going to have a bad time if they keep that up.
3: He recommends getting kids to wake up earlier, starting now, and no naps.
4: That extra sleepiness is going to help them go to sleep earlier the next night.
3: School starts between next Monday and a week from Thursday statewide.
28: That's Gordon Bird. Boca's own Ariana Grande is planning to take a break from the spotlight. The 33-year-old pop star and actress is currently in the midst of her Eternal Sunshine tour, but once it wraps up in September, a representative says Ariana will be taking a step back from visibility. And statement noting she's taking a much-deserved break from public-facing work and appearances, which has led to endless ongoing public scrutiny. With Florida's News, I'm Natalie Rodriguez.
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21: From ABC News, I'm Sherry Preston. Acting Attorney General Todd Blanche issuing a formal order overnight terminating President Trump's $1.8 billion anti-weaponization fund to compensate his political allies. The move follows weeks of negotiations with two Republican senators who were blocking Blanche's nomination to become Attorney General. Another White House pullback on striking Iran.
22: The president claimed a deal with Iran is imminent, as he has previously claimed numerous times. The whiplash strategy has become routine as Trump attempts to resolve the conflict. Iran has yet to give any indication that it will ease its control over the Strait of Hormuz. Over the weekend, Iranian leaders said negotiations with Oman regarding the opening of the Strait of Hormuz are in their final stages, but the strait will not go back to the way it was pre-war. Karen Hua, ABC News, Washington.
21: Raging wildfires in and around Spokane, Washington. Eric Frank's home is gone.
31: I don't think I'm going to rebuild here because I don't ever want to have to relive a fire coming up this hill again.
21: ABC's Alex Stone is there.
32: We've seen firefighters from California. In fact, a management team from California has taken over this fire, of managing it, of doing the command of it. It's going to get a little bit hotter as the week goes on.
21: In Greece, two firefighting helicopters crashed in midair near Athens Sunday. Two crew members killed. All helicopters in Greece now grounded. Last week, three firefighters were killed elsewhere in the country. No motive yet in the mass shooting at an In-N-Out Burger in Twin Falls, Idaho. Three people killed, seven wounded. The gunman stopped before hurting anyone else, says Police Chief Matthew Hicks.
33: We can confirm that there was an off-duty state trooper and a citizen who actively engaged the suspect by returning gunfire towards him. We want to take a moment and commend the actions of the off-duty officer and the citizen and their heroic action to stop this incident.
21: The gunman taking his own life afterwards. You're listening to ABC News.
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35: 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Closest report of any activity is up near St. Augustine, west of town. It looks like on the highway. I-95 southbound, there had been an accident earlier overnight south of County Road 214. But before you get to State Road 207 there, they're off to the right shoulder, so all lanes should be open. I'm Jared Cirillo.
2: Good morning. 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Partly sunny with isolated showers or thunderstorms, upper 80s this afternoon. Maybe a shower overnight tonight, mid-70s. Afternoon showers and thunderstorms tomorrow, 88 to 92. I'm Precision Weather Meteorologist Russ Murley on WNZF.
3: Our executive team made some decisions in order to ensure our organization is just operating at the highest levels and the most efficient way possible.
4: Good morning, Flagler County. I'm Peter Killeen. You're listening to Flagler's Morning News. Several city positions have been eliminated. Liz Ryan has our top story.
5: As a part of ongoing efforts to align operations with the fiscal direction established by the City Council, Palm Coast officials tell us the Community Development Department has undergone an organizational restructuring, which included elimination of these positions: Code Enforcement Manager, Animal Control Officer, Temporary Staff Assistant, Land Management Coordinator, Landscape Architect, and Temporary Animal Control Officer. We spoke with Vice Mayor Teresa Pontieri.
3: The executive team took a look at the organization to ensure we were operating in the most efficient and transparent way possible. And based on their analysis, they made some employment decisions to reorganize our community development division.
5: Some part-time positions have been cut, which may lead to full-time employees absorbing their responsibilities.
3: I think that what the overall consensus was, if we have cross-trained employees that can essentially take on the work that an additional part-time employee is currently doing, then that can probably add some efficiencies to that department.
5: Pontieri tells us she wasn't privy to how they chose those specific positions.
3: Obviously, City Council does not have any authority whatsoever to hire or fire any employees other than the city manager and the city attorney. And those decisions are not discussed with City Council. Those decisions are made strictly at the managerial level. And even though it's always disheartening to lose employees, particularly when they've dedicated many years of their career and their lives to the organization, at the end of the day, it's our job to do what's in the best interest of the community as a whole. You know, we entrust our executive team to make decisions that are tough, particularly when we're looking at budgets. Budget season is always tough.
5: At Tuesday's budget meeting, Mayor Mike Norris said they have no intentions of cutting entire departments.
6: I want to ensure the people in code enforcement, there's no intent of gutting that department. I see cutting proportionally across the whole spectrum of systems rather than one department.
5: This is a developing story, and we'll bring you more information as we get it. In other news, if you didn't catch Free For All Friday last week here on WNZF, you missed Flagler Broadcasting President David Ayers asking Michael Hansen, senior planner in the City of Palm Coast's Community Development Department, if AI is becoming a useful tool for him in his work.
7: I know some planners like the possibility of AI. I'm personally a little more hesitant because one, I don't think I'm ever going to be one of the people letting an autonomous vehicle drive me around. But I asked ChatGTP a couple months ago to tell me how many R's were in the word strawberry. It told me there were two. So I said, okay, give me a letter-by-letter frequency count of the letters in strawberry. It went through and counted up each letter and the number of times that letter occurs in the word. And I'm like, so why did you tell me there were two R's in strawberry when there's three?
5: They got a chuckle out of that, but on a more serious note, he said that what's been making his job challenging is the legislation coming down from Tallahassee that keeps changing the rules regarding land development.
7: Every single year, the Florida legislature comes down with more and more preemptions. So you might have heard of the Senate Bill 180 from the 2025 session or House Bill 399 from the 2026 session of recent ones, or back in 2024 and or 2023, the Live Local Act as well. Mm-hmm.
5: From the WNZF Newsroom, I'm Liz Ryan.
4: This local news is a service of Flagler County's Toyota dealer, Beaver Toyota in St. Augustine, conveniently located right off I-95 at exit 311.
8: This is a big, big issue. This isn't something that we just started thinking about a couple of weeks ago.
4: Palm Coast City Council members are scheduled to consider what's known as the Donut Hole Annexation during Tuesday's meeting, voting on annexing roughly 6,000 acres of unincorporated Flagler County land within the city's planned westward expansion area, says Councilman Dave Sullivan.
8: We're not going to be giving the land away. We don't own it, but governance of that land will go from the county to the city. That's all.
4: The proposal follows years of discussions between Palm Coast and Flagler County and comes just weeks after the Planning and Land Development Regulation Board recommended denial of the broader westward expansion land use applications.
8: This has been going on for a long time. We'll see where we are. The planning board did meet, and they had some reasonable questions. A lot of those are being answered.
4: If approved, Palm Coast would become the local government responsible for the area, assuming responsibility for future planning, zoning, infrastructure coordination, and municipal services as development occurs. And now you're up to date on Flagler's Morning News. I'm Peter Colleen.
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0: The 18th Potato Bowl is just 18 days away. And as we get ready for our season opening broadcast, we continue to get to know the players from FPC and Matanzas. While both teams still have some decisions to make regarding their quarterback, both coaches know who will be running them down this season. FPC defensive tackle Reagan Melland improved last season, tripling his tackle numbers from his sophomore to junior year. He credits talented teammates such as graduates Stacy Mitchell and Colby Cronk, as well as the coaching staff, for his development.
1: They taught me well. They were very, very influential for me. They always taught me what to do, including my coaches as well. Everyone that I played with has helped me get better in some type of way.
0: As a senior, Reagan feels the team has strong leadership.
1: I feel like as a team, collectively, we're all leaders in some type of way. I feel like all of us have our own skill sets, and that works greatly together.
0: Bulldog junior Brian Veal is a rising star at the end.
9: I felt like last year was supposed to be just given to me, and that's not how it is. So I feel like I'm actually taking this season serious and working towards what I need to work towards, like the tools I need to play the game, you know, getting stronger, smarter.
0: For Brian, it's all about results.
9: I feel like I got a lot of potential, and I can say a lot, but the action shows. So I'm just going to do what I do on the field to let everybody know what I'm really about.
0: Across town, Pirate senior Jack Ferguson has grown in many ways.
10: I feel like this year, I've physically grown. I gained about 25, 30 pounds, and I think I've really stepped up a little bit more as a leader, like seeing myself as a leader.
0: Jack overcame a potential season-ending injury to have a standout junior year. It changed his perspective.
10: It's taught me how to handle future injuries, and it's also it teaches me how to get through the harder moments and just how to train safer and just be more active.
0: Friday, we'll meet the playmakers on offense. The battle for Football County will take place August 21st, live at 7 on 94.9 FM, WNZF.com, and the Flagler Radio app. The Jacksonville Sharks hosted the Tulsa Oilers in the first round of the Indoor Football League playoffs. Late in the first half, the Sharks led 14-7.
11: Robinson, he's in, touchdown Jacksonville. Jamie Robinson Jr. has done it again.
0: Called courtesy Yahoo Sports. Defending Offensive Player of the Year Jimmy Robinson made it 21-7 Jacksonville at the half. In addition to his two rushing scores, the former Bulldog caught four passes and gained 77 total yards. But a last-second field goal gave the Oilers the 31-28 win to advance to the Eastern Conference Final, where they'll face the Green Bay Blizzard. Robinson finished the season with a league-leading 30 touchdowns. Down Adams Street, the Jacksonville Jaguars training camp continues. They travel to New Orleans August 15th for their preseason opener. Listen to all 17 regular season games here on Flagler County's football station. The FPC women's soccer team finished the 7-on-7 season by winning both the A and B flight championships. The Bulldogs are coming off a trip to regionals and open the season November 3rd at the alma mater, St. Augustine. 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With updates Mondays and Fridays from the WNZF Sports Desk, I'm Mike Leshio.
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14: It's time to vote in person with 2 weeks of early voting beginning today in many Florida counties. Miami-Dade Supervisor of Elections Alina Garcia encourages no party affiliation voters to still go out and vote.
15: You have all the judges, you have the school board members, you have the county commissioners. There's also a lot of things that are not related to the party.
14: Republican and Democrat voters will vote for governor, senator, Congress, and state house and Senate. Governor DeSantis is keeping the political spotlight on immigration, accusing federal lawmakers of completely abandoning border security, claiming that state governors are now forced to act independently. He says all the sheriff's departments in the state have a 287G agreement with DHS.
23: If a mayor or a sheriff does not cooperate and they try to be sanctuary, I have the authority to remove them from office.
14: He says the result is that as of today, almost half of all immigration arrests across the country are in one state, hours. In just about a week or so, students may be dealing with their own version of jet lag.
16: Dr. Luis Ortiz is a pediatric sleep medicine physician at Johns Hopkins All Children's Hospital in St. Petersburg. He says some kids and teens stay up till after midnight and wake up close to noon during the summer.
17: They're going to have a bad time if they keep that up.
16: He recommends getting kids to wake up earlier, starting now, and no naps.
17: That extra sleepiness is going to help them go to sleep earlier the next night.
16: School starts between next Monday and a week from

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19: From ABC News, I'm Sherry Preston. Acting Attorney General Todd Blanche issuing a formal order overnight terminating President Trump's $1.8 billion anti-weaponization fund to come.

0: compensate his political allies. The move follows weeks of negotiations with two Republican senators who were blocking Blanche's nomination to become attorney general. Another White House pullback on striking Iran.
1: The president claimed a deal with Iran is imminent, as he has previously claimed numerous times. The whiplash strategy has become routine as Trump attempts to resolve the conflict. Iran has yet to give any indication that it will ease its control over the Strait of Hormuz. Over the weekend, Iranian leaders said negotiations with Oman regarding the opening of the Strait of Hormuz are in their final stages. But the Strait will not go back to the way it was pre-war. Karen Hua, ABC News, Washington.
0: Raging wildfires in and around Spokane, Washington. Eric Frank's home is gone.
2: I don't think I'm going to rebuild here because I don't ever want to have to relive a fire coming up this hill again.
0: ABC's Alex Stone is there.
3: We've seen firefighters from California. In fact, a management team from California has taken over this fire, of managing it, of doing the command of it. It's going to get a little bit hotter as the week goes on.
0: In Greece, two firefighting helicopters crashed in midair near Athens Sunday. Two crew members killed. All helicopters in Greece now grounded. Last week, three firefighters were killed elsewhere in the country. No motive yet in the mass shooting at an In-N-Out Burger in Twin Falls, Idaho. Three people killed, seven wounded. The gunman stopped before hurting anyone else, says Police Chief Matthew Hicks.
4: We can confirm that there was an off-duty state trooper and a citizen who actively engaged the suspect by returning gunfire towards him. We want to take a moment and commend the actions of the off-duty officer and the citizen and their heroic action to stop this incident.
0: The gunman taking his own life afterwards. You're listening to ABC News.
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6: 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Closest report of any activity is up near St. Augustine, west of town. It looks like on the highway, I-95, southbound. There had been an accident earlier overnight, south of County Road 214. But before you get to State Road 207 there, they're off to the right shoulder, so all lanes should be open. I'm Jared Cirillo.
7: 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Partly sunny with isolated showers or thunderstorms, 86 to 90 this afternoon. Isolated showers, mid-70s tonight. Partly sunny afternoon showers and thunderstorms tomorrow, near 90. Partly sunny with showers and thunderstorms, 87 to 91 Wednesday. I'm Precision Weather Meteorologist Ross Murley on WNZF.
8: Our executive team made some decisions in order to ensure our organization is just operating at the highest levels and the most efficient way possible.
9: Good morning, Flagler County. I'm Peter Killeen. You're listening to Flagler's Morning News. Several city positions have been eliminated. Liz Ryan has our top story.
10: As a part of ongoing efforts to align operations with the fiscal direction established by the City Council, Palm Coast officials tell us the Community Development Department has undergone an organizational restructuring, which included elimination of these positions: Code Enforcement Manager, Animal Control Officer, Temporary Staff Assistant, Land Management Coordinator, Landscape Architect, and Temporary Animal Control Officer. We spoke with Vice Mayor Teresa Pontieri.
8: The executive team took a look at the organization to ensure we were operating in the most efficient and transparent way possible. And based on their analysis, they made some employment decisions to reorganize our community development division.
10: Some part-time positions have been cut, which may lead to full-time employees absorbing their responsibilities.
8: I think that what the overall consensus was, if we have cross-trained employees that can essentially take on the work that an additional part-time employee is currently doing, then that can probably add some efficiencies to that department.
10: Pontieri tells us she wasn't privy to how they chose those specific positions.
8: Obviously, City Council does not have any authority whatsoever to hire or fire any employees other than the city manager and the city attorney. And those decisions are not discussed with City Council. Those decisions are made strictly at the managerial level. And even though it's always disheartening to lose employees, particularly when they've dedicated many years of their career and their lives to the organization, at the end of the day, it's our job to do what's in the best interest of the community as a whole. You know, we entrust our executive team to make decisions that are tough, particularly when we're looking at budgets. Budget season is always tough.
10: At Tuesday's budget meeting, Mayor Mike Norris said they have no intentions of cutting entire departments.
11: I want to ensure the people in code enforcement, there's no intent of gutting that department. I see cutting proportionally across the whole spectrum of systems rather than one department.
10: This is a developing story, and we'll bring you more information as we get it. In other news, if you didn't catch Free For All Friday last week here on WNZF, you missed Flagler Broadcasting President David Ayers asking Michael Hansen, senior planner in the City of Palm Coast's Community Development Department, if AI is becoming a useful tool for him in his work.
12: I know some planners like the possibility of AI. I'm personally a little bit more hesitant because one, I don't think I'm ever going to be one of the people letting an autonomous vehicle drive me around. But I asked ChatGTP a couple months ago to tell me how many R's were in the word strawberry. It told me there were two. So I said, okay, give me a letter-by-letter frequency count of the letters in strawberry. It went through and counted up each letter and the number of times that letter occurs in the word. And I'm like, so why did you tell me there were two R's in strawberry when there's three?
10: They got a chuckle out of that, but on a more serious note, he said that what's been making his job challenging is the legislation coming down from Tallahassee that keeps changing the rules regarding land development.
12: Every single year, the Florida legislature comes down with more and more preemptions. So you might have heard of the Senate Bill 180 from the 2025 session or House Bill 399 from the 2026 session of recent ones, or back in 2024 and or 2023, the Live Local Act as well. Mm-hmm.
10: From the WNZF Newsroom, I'm Liz Ryan.
9: This local news is a service of Flagler County's Toyota dealer, Beaver Toyota in St. Augustine, conveniently located right off I-95 at exit 311.
13: This is a big, big issue. This isn't something that we just started thinking about a couple of weeks ago.
9: Palm Coast City Council members are scheduled to consider what's known as the Donut Hole Annexation during Tuesday's meeting, voting on annexing roughly 6,000 acres of unincorporated Flagler County land within the city's planned westward expansion area, says Councilman Dave Sullivan.
13: We're not going to be giving the land away. We don't own it. But governance of that land would go from the county to the city. That's all.
9: The proposal follows years of discussions between Palm Coast and Flagler County and comes just weeks after the Planning and Land Development Regulation Board recommended denial of the broader westward expansion land use applications.
13: This has been going on for a long time. We'll see where we are. The Planning Board did meet and they had some reasonable questions. A lot of those are being answered.
9: If approved, Palm Coast would become the local government responsible for the area, assuming responsibility for future planning, zoning, infrastructure coordination, and municipal services as development occurs. And now you're up to date on Flagler's Morning News. I'm Peter Killeen.
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15: The 18th Potato Bowl is just 18 days away. And as we get ready for our season opening broadcast, we continue to get to know the players from FPC and Matanzas. While both teams still have some decisions to make regarding their quarterback, both coaches know who will be running them down this season. FPC defensive tackle Reagan Melland improved last season, tripling his tackle numbers from his sophomore to junior year. He credits his talented teammates such as graduates Stacy Mitchell and Colby Cronk, as well as the coaching staff, for his development.
16: They taught me well. They were very, very influential for me. They always taught me what to do, including my coaches as well. Everyone that I played with has helped me get better in some type of way.
15: As a senior, Reagan feels the team has strong leadership.
16: I feel like as a team, collectively, we're all leaders in some type of way. I feel like all of us have our own skill sets and that works greatly together.
15: Bulldog Junior Brian Beal is a rising star at the end.
17: I feel like last year is supposed to be just given to me, and that's not how it is. So I feel like I'm actually taking this season serious and working towards what I need to work towards, like the tools I need to play the game, you know, getting stronger, smarter.
15: For Brian, it's all about results.
17: I feel like I got a lot of potential, and I can say a lot, but the actions show. So I'm just going to do what I do on the field to let everybody know what I'm really about.
15: Across town, Pirates senior Jack Ferguson has grown in many ways.
18: I feel like this year, I mean, I've physically grown. I gained about 25, 30 pounds, and I think I've really stepped up a little bit more as a leader, like in like seeing myself as a leader.
15: Jack overcame a potential season-ending injury to have a standout junior year. It changed his perspective.
18: It's taught me how to handle future injuries, and it's also just, it's teaching me how to get through the harder moments and just how to train safer and just be more active.
15: Friday, we'll meet the playmakers on offense. The battle for Football County will take place August 21st, live at 7 on 94.9 FM, WNZF.com, and the Flagler Radio app. The Jacksonville Sharks hosted the Tulsa Oilers in the first round of the Indoor Football League playoffs. Late in the first half, the Sharks led 14-7.
19: Robinson! He's in! Touchdown, Jacksonville! Jimmy Robinson Jr. throwing it again.
15: Called courtesy Yahoo Sports. Defending Offensive Player of the Year Jimmy Robinson made it 21-7 Jacksonville at the half. In addition to his two rushing scores, the former Bulldog caught four passes and gained 77 total yards, but a last-second field goal gave the Oilers the 31-28 win to advance to the Eastern Conference Final, where they'll face the Green Bay Blizzard. Robinson finished the season with a league-leading 30 touchdowns. Down Adams Street, the Jacksonville Jaguars training camp continues. They travel to New Orleans August 15th for their preseason opener. Listen to all 17 regular season games here on Flagler County's football station. The FPC women's soccer team finished the 7-on-7 season by winning both the A and B flight championships. The Bulldogs are coming off a trip to regionals and open the season November 3rd at the alma mater, St. Augustine. 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
21: It's time to vote in person with 2 weeks of early voting beginning today in many Florida counties. Miami-Dade Supervisor of Elections Alina Garcia encourages no party affiliation voters to still go out and vote.
22: You have all the judges, you have the school board members, you have the county commissioners. There's also a lot of things that are not related to the party.
21: Republican and Democrat voters will vote for governor, senator, Congress, and state house and Senate. Governor DeSantis is keeping the political spotlight on immigration, accusing federal lawmakers of completely abandoning border security, claiming that state governors are now forced to act independently. He says all the sheriff's departments in the state have a 287G agreement with DHS.
23: If a mayor or a sheriff does not cooperate and they try to be sanctuary, I have the authority to remove them from office.
21: He says the result is that as of today, almost half of all immigration arrests across the country are in one state. Hours. In just about a week or so, students may be dealing with their own version of jet lag.
24: Dr. Luis Ortiz is a pediatric sleep medicine physician at Johns Hopkins All Children's Hospital in St. Petersburg. He says some kids and teens stay up till after midnight and wake up close to noon during the summer.
25: They're going to have a bad time if they keep that up.
24: He recommends getting kids to wake up earlier, starting now, and no naps.
25: That extra sleepiness is going to help them go to sleep earlier the next night.
24: School starts between next Monday and a week from Thursday statewide.
21: That's Gordon Bird. Boca's own Ariana Grande is planning to take a break from the spotlight. The 33-year-old pop star and actress is currently in the midst of her Eternal Sunshine tour, but once it wraps up in September, a representative says Ariana will be taking a step back from visibility. And statement noting she's taking a much-deserved break from public-facing work and appearances, which has led to endless ongoing public scrutiny. With Florida's News, I'm Natalie Rodriguez.
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1: From ABC News, I'm Sherry Preston. Oil prices dropping this morning after President Trump once again called off plans for a massive attack on Iran. The president says a deal with Iran is imminent. However, says ABC's Alex Prochet,
2: there's no immediate sign of a breakthrough with Tehran. And also, we know that Israel remains on high alert. But over the weekend, President Trump posted that U.S. forces were ready for a full-scale attack on Iran. But he was going to hold off on that fire after the parameters of this deal emerge with Tehran and other Middle Eastern countries that would include the opening of the Strait of Hormuz and also an end to Iran's nuclear threat.
1: New orders overnight from Acting Attorney General Todd Blanche, one of them formally ending the so-called anti-weaponization fund. The other limits the Trump family's immunity from IRS audits. Both were issues raised by Republican senators blocking Blanche's nomination. Devastating wildfires burning in and around Spokane, Washington. This is Washington Congressman Michael Baumgartner.
3: We know that hundreds, if not thousands, are in a very sad and in a scary place right now.
1: ABC's Alex Stone is there.
4: This is actually three separate fires now being run as one because they're all right here around Spokane. So they're being called a complex, which is they are three individual fires not connected, but now they're just being fought as one fire because they are so close.
1: Two water-dropping helicopters colliding in midair west of Athens, Greece over the weekend, killing two crew members. Michael Dudley's father among the seven people wounded by a gunman at an In-N-Out Burger in Twin Falls, Idaho.
5: Definitely very worried about it and kind of, you know, trying to figure out what's going on and all of that.
1: Police say the gunman killed three, wounded four, then took his own life. No motive yet. You're listening to ABC News.
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1: Russian planes dropped eight powerful glide bombs on residential districts of southern Ukraine. The weapons are Soviet-era bombs retrofitted with guidance systems and can carry up to 6,000 pounds of explosives. It appears apartment buildings are being targeted. Myanmar's detained former leader Aung San Suu Kyi meeting with the International Committee for the Red Cross today. She has been under house arrest for 4 years now, and many have been asking about her health. Well, she's been in movies and she's been on stage constantly, but when her tour is over, Ariana Grande is leaving the spotlight.
7: A representative for the 33-year-old says Grande will take a break after her tour wraps in London next month, saying she looks forward to finishing the tour and ending it on a high note, both healthily and happily, and then taking a much-deserved break from public-facing work and appearances, which has led to endless ongoing public scrutiny.
1: ABC's Hannah Patah. The MyPillow guy, Mike Lindell, has a court date today at issue whether he's been improperly mixing politics with pillows.
8: The challenge is over pillows he gives away while campaigning for Minnesota governor. A citizen who saw him hand out pillows at a 4th of July parade complained that they have a monetary value of $34.95. An administrative law judge says it appears Lindell is violating state campaign laws. The pillows have campaign literature tucked inside. Lindell says he follows all guidelines to the T. Wayne Cabot, ABC News.
1: I'm Sherry Preston, ABC News.
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14: 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No reports of any significant accidents. We are seeing a little bit of congestion on Royal Palms Parkway, the Palm Coast area, eastbound lanes especially between U.S. Highway 1 and Belterre Parkway. All lanes should be open. That's just some routine congestion that's developed. Westbound seems to be moving a little better. I'm Jared Cirillo.
15: 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Partly sunny with isolated showers or thunderstorms, upper 80s this afternoon. Maybe a shower overnight tonight, mid-70s. Afternoon showers and thunderstorms tomorrow, 88 to 92. I'm Precision Weather Meteorologist Russ Murley on WNZF.
16: Our executive team made some decisions in order to ensure our organization is just operating at the highest levels and the most efficient way possible.
17: Good morning, Flagler County. I'm Peter Killeen. You're listening to Flagler's Morning News. Several city positions have been eliminated. Liz Ryan has our top story.
18: As a part of ongoing efforts to align operations with the fiscal direction established by the City Council, Palm Coast officials tell us the Community Development Department has undergone an organizational restructuring, which included elimination of these positions. Code Enforcement Manager, Animal Control Officer, Temporary Staff Assistant, Land Management Coordinator, Landscape Architect, and Temporary Animal Control Officer. We spoke with Vice Mayor Teresa Pontieri.
16: The executive team took a look at the organization to ensure we were operating in the most efficient and transparent way possible. And based on their analysis, they made some employment decisions to reorganize our community development division.
18: Some part-time positions have been cut, which may lead to full-time employees absorbing their responsibilities.
16: I think that what the overall consensus was, if we have cross-trained employees that can essentially take on the work that an additional part-time employee is currently doing, then that can probably add some efficiencies to that department.
18: Pontieri tells us she wasn't privy to how they chose those specific positions.
16: Obviously, City Council does not have any authority whatsoever to hire or fire any employees other than the city manager and the city attorney. And those decisions are not discussed with City Council. Those decisions are made strictly at the managerial level. And even though it's always disheartening to lose employees, particularly when they've dedicated many years of their career and their lives to the organization, at the end of the day, it's our job to do what's in the best interest of the community as a whole. You know, we entrust our executive team to make decisions that are tough, particularly when we're looking at budgets. Budget season is always tough.
18: At Tuesday's budget meeting, Mayor Mike Norris said they have no intentions of cutting entire departments.
19: I want to ensure the people in code enforcement, there's no intent of gutting that department. I see cutting proportionally across the whole spectrum of systems rather than one department.
18: This is a developing story, and we'll bring you more information as we get it. In other news, if you didn't catch Free For All Friday last week here on WNZF, you missed Flagler Broadcasting President David Ayers asking Michael Hansen, senior planner in the City of Palm Coast's Community Development Department, if AI is becoming a useful tool for him in his work.
20: I know some planners like the possibility of AI. I'm personally a little more hesitant because one, I don't think I'm ever going to be one of the people letting an autonomous vehicle drive me around. But I asked ChatGTP a couple months ago to tell me how many R's were in the word strawberry. It told me there were two. So I said, okay, give me a letter-by-letter frequency count of the letters in strawberry. It went through and counted up each letter and the number of times that letter occurs in the word. And I'm like, so why did you tell me there were two R's in strawberry when there's three?
18: They got a chuckle out of that, but on a more serious note, he said that what's been making his job challenging is the legislation coming down from Tallahassee that keeps changing the rules regarding land development.
20: every single year, the Florida legislature comes down with more and more preemptions. So you might have heard of the Senate Bill 180 from the 2025 session, or House Bill 399 from the 2026 session of recent ones, or back in 2024 and or 2023, the Live Local Act as well.
18: From the WNZF Newsroom, I'm Liz Ryan.
17: This local news is a service of Flagler County's Toyota dealer, Beaver Toyota in St. Augustine, conveniently located right off I-95 at exit 311.
0: This is a big, big issue. This isn't something that we just started thinking about a couple of weeks ago.
17: Palm Coast City Council members are scheduled to consider what's known as the Donut Hole Annexation during Tuesday's meeting, voting on annexing roughly 6,000 acres of unincorporated Flagler County land within the city's planned westward expansion area, says Councilman Dave Sullivan.
0: We're not going to be giving the land away. We don't own it, but governance of that land would go from the county to the city. That's all.
17: The proposal follows years of discussions between Palm Coast and Flagler County and comes just weeks after the Planning and Land Development Regulation Board recommended denial of the broader westward expansion land use applications.
0: This has been going on for a long time. We'll see where we are. The Planning Board did meet and they had some reasonable questions. A lot of those are being answered.
17: If approved, Palm Coast would become the local government responsible for the area, assuming responsibility for future planning, zoning, infrastructure coordination, and municipal services as development occurs. And now you're up to date on Flagler's Morning News. I'm Peter Colleen.
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22: The 18th Potato Bowl is just 18 days away. And as we get ready for our season opening broadcast, we continue to get to know the players from FPC and Matanzas. While both teams still have some decisions to make regarding their quarterback, both coaches know who will be running them down this season. FPC defensive tackle Reagan Melland improved last season, tripling his tackle numbers from his sophomore to junior year. He credits his talent to teammates such as graduates Stacy Mitchell and Colby Cronk, as well as the coaching staff for his development.
23: They taught me well. They were very, very influential for me. They always taught me what to do, including my coaches as well. Everyone that I played with has helped me get better in some type of way.
22: As a senior, Reagan feels the team has strong leadership.
23: I feel like as a team, collectively, we're all leaders in some type of way. I feel like all of us have our own skill sets and that works greatly together.
22: Bulldog junior Brian Beal is a rising star at the end.
24: I felt like last year was supposed to be just given to me, and that's not how it is. So I feel like I'm actually taking this season serious and working towards what I need to work towards, like the tools I need to play the game, you know, getting stronger, smarter.
22: For Brian, it's all about results.
24: I feel like I got a lot of potential, and I can say a lot, but the action shows. So I'm just going to do what I do on the field to let everybody know what I'm really about.
22: Across town, Pirates senior Jack Ferguson has grown in many ways.
25: I feel like this year, I mean, I physically grown. I gained about 25, 30 pounds, and I think I've really stepped up a little bit more as a leader, like seeing myself as a leader.
22: Jack overcame a potential season-ending injury to have a standout junior year. It changed his perspective.
25: It's taught me how to handle future injuries, and it's also just, it's teaching me how to get through the harder moments and just how to train safer and just be more active.
22: Friday, we'll meet the playmakers on offense. 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Late in the first half, the Sharks led 14-7.
26: Robinson! He's in! Touchdown, Jacksonville! Jimmy Robinson Jr. has done it again.
22: Call courtesy Yahoo Sports. Defending Offensive Player of the Year Jimmy Robinson made it 21-7 Jacksonville at the half. In addition to his two rushing scores, the former Bulldog caught four passes and gained 77 total yards, but a last-second field goal gave the Oilers the 31-28 win to advance to the Eastern Conference Final, where they'll face the Green Bay Blizzard. Robinson finished the season with a league-leading 30 touchdowns. Down Adams Street, the Jacksonville Jaguars training camp continues. They travel to New Orleans August 15th for their preseason opener. Listen to all 17 regular season games here on Flagler County's football station. The FPC women's soccer team finished the 7-on-7 season by winning both the A and B flight championships. The Bulldogs are coming off a trip to regionals and open the season November 3rd at the alma mater, St. Augustine. 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With updates Mondays and Fridays from the WNZF Sports Desk, I'm Mike Licio.
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1: It's time to vote in person with 2 weeks of early voting beginning today in many Florida counties. Miami-Dade Supervisor of Elections Alina Garcia encourages no party affiliation voters to still go out and vote.
2: You have all the judges, you have the school board members, you have the county commissioners. There's also a lot of things that are not related to the party.
1: Republican and Democrat voters will vote for governor, senator, Congress, and state house and Senate. Governor DeSantis is keeping the political spotlight on immigration, accusing federal lawmakers of completely abandoning border security, claiming that state governors are now forced to act independently. He says all the sheriff's departments in the state have a 287G agreement with DHS.
3: If a mayor or a sheriff does not cooperate and they try to be sanctuary, I have the authority to remove them from office.
1: He says the result is that as of today, almost half of all immigration arrests across the country are in one state. Hours. In just about a week or so, students may be dealing with their own version of jet lag.
4: Dr. Luis Ortiz is a pediatric sleep medicine physician at Johns Hopkins All Children's Hospital in St. Petersburg. He says some kids and teens stay up till after midnight and wake up close to noon during the summer.
5: They're going to have a bad time if they keep that up.
4: He recommends getting kids to wake up earlier, starting now, and no naps.
5: That extra sleepiness is going to help them go to sleep earlier the next night.
4: School starts between next Monday and a week from Thursday statewide.
1: That's Gordon Bird. Boca's own Ariana Grande is planning to take a break from the spotlight. The 33-year-old pop star and actress is currently in the midst of her Eternal Sunshine tour, but once it wraps up in September, a representative says Ariana will be taking a step back from visibility. In statement noting, she's taking a much-deserved break from public-facing work and appearances, which has led to endless ongoing public scrutiny. With Florida's News, I'm Natalie Rodriguez.
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1: From ABC News, I'm Sherry Preston. Oil prices dropping this morning after President Trump once again called off plans for a massive attack on Iran. The president says a deal with Iran is imminent. However, says ABC's Alex Perchet,
19: there's no immediate sign of a breakthrough with Tehran. And also, we know that Israel remains on high alert. But over the weekend, President Trump posted that U.S. forces were ready for a full-scale attack on Iran. But he was going to hold off on that fire after the parameters of this deal emerge with Tehran and other Middle Eastern countries that would include the opening of the Strait of Hormuz and also an end to Iran's nuclear threat.
1: New orders overnight from Acting Attorney General Todd Blanche, one of them formally ending the so-called anti-weaponization fund. The other limits the Trump family's immunity from IRS audits. Both were issues raised by Republican senators blocking Blanche's nomination. Devastating wildfires burning in and around Spokane, Washington. This is Washington Congressman Michael Baumgartner.
20: We know that hundreds, if not thousands, are in very sad and in scary place right now.
1: ABC's Alex Stone is there.
32: This is actually three separate fires now being run as one because they're all right here around Spokane. So they're being called a complex, which is they are three individual fires not connected, but now they're just being fought as one fire because they are so close.
1: Two water-dropping helicopters colliding in midair west of Athens, Greece over the weekend, killing two crew members. Michael Dudley's father among the seven people wounded by a gunman at an In-N-Out Burger in Twin Falls, Idaho.
33: Definitely very worried about it and kind of, you know, trying to figure out what's going on and all of that.
1: Police say the gunman killed three, wounded four, then took his own life. No motive yet. You're listening to ABC News.
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0: 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No reports of any significant accidents. We are seeing a little bit of congestion on Royal Palms Parkway, the Palm Coast area, eastbound lanes especially, between U.S. Highway 1 and Belterre Parkway. All lanes should be open. That's just some routine congestion that's developed. Westbound seems to be moving a little better. I'm Jared Cirillo.
2: Good morning. It's so easy. 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Partly sunny with isolated showers or thunderstorms, 86 to 90 this afternoon. Isolated showers, mid-70s tonight. Partly sunny afternoon showers and thunderstorms tomorrow, near 90. Partly sunny with showers and thunderstorms, 87 to 91 Wednesday. I'm Precision Weather Meteorologist Ross Murley on WNZF.
3: Our executive team made some decisions in order to ensure our organization is just operating at the highest levels and the most efficient way possible.
4: Good morning, Flagler County. I'm Peter Colleen. You're listening to Flagler's Morning News. Several city positions have been eliminated. Liz Ryan has our top story.
5: As a part of ongoing efforts to align operations with the fiscal direction established by the City Council, Palm Coast officials tell us the Community Development Department has undergone an organizational restructuring, which included elimination of these positions. Code Enforcement Manager, Animal Control Officer, Temporary Staff Assistant, Land Management Coordinator, Landscape Architect, and Temporary Animal Control Officer. We spoke with Vice Mayor Teresa Pontieri.
3: The executive team took a look at the organization to ensure we were operating in the most efficient and transparent way possible. And based on their analysis, they made some employment decisions to reorganize our community development division.
5: Some part-time positions have been cut, which may lead to full-time employees absorbing their responsibilities.
3: I think that what the overall consensus was, if we have cross-trained employees that can essentially take on the work that an additional part-time employee is currently doing, then that can probably add some efficiencies to that department.
5: Pontieri tells us she wasn't privy to how they chose those specific positions.
3: Obviously, City Council does not have any authority whatsoever to hire or fire any employees other than the city manager and the city attorney. And those decisions are not discussed with City Council. Those decisions are made strictly at the managerial level. And even though it's always disheartening to lose employees, particularly when they've dedicated many years of their career and their lives to the organization, at the end of the day, it's our job to do what's in the best interest of the community as a whole. You know, we entrust our executive team to make decisions that are tough, particularly when we're looking at budgets. Budget season is always tough.
5: At Tuesday's budget meeting, Mayor Mike Norris said they have no intentions of cutting entire departments.
6: I want to ensure the people in code enforcement, there's no intent of gutting that department. I see cutting proportionally across the whole spectrum of systems rather than one department.
5: This is a developing story, and we'll bring you more information as we get it. In other news, if you didn't catch Free For All Friday last week here on WNZF, you missed Flagler Broadcasting President David Ayers asking Michael Hansen, senior planner in the City of Palm Coast's Community Development Department, if AI is becoming a useful tool for him in his work.
7: I know some planners like the possibility of AI. I'm personally a little bit more hesitant because one, I don't think I'm ever going to be one of the people letting an autonomous vehicle drive me around. But I asked ChatGTP a couple months ago to tell me how many R's were in the word strawberry. It told me there were two. So I said, okay, give me a letter-by-letter frequency count of the letters in strawberry. It went through and counted up each letter and the number of times that letter occurs in the word. And I'm like, so why did you tell me there were two R's in strawberry when there's three?
5: They got a chuckle out of that, but on a more serious note, he said that what's been making his job challenging is the legislation coming down from Tallahassee that keeps changing the rules regarding land development.
7: every single year, the Florida legislature comes down with more and more preemptions. So you might have heard of the Senate Bill 180 from the 2025 session, or House Bill 399 from the 2026 session of recent ones, or back in 2024 and or 2023, the Live Local Act as well.
5: From the WNZF Newsroom, I'm Liz Ryan.
4: This local news is a service of Flagler County's Toyota dealer, Beaver Toyota in St. Augustine, conveniently located right off I-95 at exit 311.
8: This is a big, big issue. This isn't something that we just started thinking about a couple of weeks ago.
4: Palm Coast City Council members are scheduled to consider what's known as the Donut Hole Annexation during Tuesday's meeting, voting on annexing roughly 6,000 acres of unincorporated Flagler County land within the city's planned westward expansion area, says Councilman Dave Sullivan.
8: We're not going to be giving the land away. We don't own it, but governance of that land would go from the county to the city. That's all.
4: The proposal follows years of discussions between Palm Coast and Flagler County and comes just weeks after the Planning and Land Development Regulation Board recommended denial of the broader westward expansion land use applications.
8: This has been going on for a long time. We'll see where we are. The Planning Board did meet and they had some reasonable questions. A lot of those are being answered.
4: If approved, Palm Coast would become the local government responsible for the area, assuming responsibility for future planning, zoning, infrastructure coordination, and municipal services as development occurs. And now you're up to date on Flagler's Morning News. I'm Peter Colleen.
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11: The 18th Potato Bowl is just 18 days away. And as we get ready for our season opening broadcast, we continue to get to know the players from FPC and Matanzas. While both teams still have some decisions to make regarding their quarterback, both coaches know who will be running them down this season. FPC defensive tackle Reagan Melland improved last season, tripling his tackle numbers from his sophomore to junior year. He credits his talented teammates such as graduates Stacy Mitchell and Colby Cronk, as well as the coaching staff, for his development.
17: They taught me well. They were very, very influential for me. They always taught me what to do, including my coaches as well. Everyone that I played with has helped me get better in some type of way.
11: As a senior, Reagan feels the team has strong leadership.
17: I feel like as a team, collectively, we're all leaders in some type of way. I feel like all of us have our own skill sets, and that works greatly together.
11: Bulldog junior Brian Veal is a rising star at the end.
21: I felt like last year was supposed to be just given to me, and that's not how it is. So I feel like I'm actually taking this season serious and working towards what I need to work towards, like the tools I need to play the game, you know, getting stronger, smarter.
11: For Brian, it's all about results.
21: I feel like I got a lot of potential, and I can say a lot, but the action shows. So I'm just going to do what I do on the field to let everybody know what I'm really about.
11: Across town, Pirates senior Jack Ferguson has grown in many ways.
21: I feel like this year, I mean, I physically grown. I gained about 25, 30 pounds, and I think I've really stepped up a little bit more as a leader, like in like seeing myself as a leader.
11: Jack overcame a potential season-ending injury to have a standout junior year. It changed his perspective.
21: It's taught me how to handle future injuries, and it's also just, it teaches me how to get through the harder moments and just how to train safer and just be more active.
11: Friday, we'll meet the playmakers on offense. The battle for Football County will take place August 21st, live at 7 on 94.9 FM, WNZF.com, and the Flagler Radio app. The Jacksonville Sharks hosted the Tulsa Oilers in the first round of the Indoor Football League playoffs. Late in the first half, the Sharks led 14-7.
22: Robinson! He's in! Touchdown, Jacksonville! Jimmy Robinson Jr. has done it again.
11: Called courtesy Yahoo Sports. Defending Offensive Player of the Year Jimmy Robinson made it 21-7 Jacksonville at the half. In addition to his two rushing scores, the former Bulldog caught four passes and gained 77 total yards, but a last-second field goal gave the Oilers the 31-28 win to advance to the Eastern Conference Final, where they'll face the Green Bay Blizzard. Robinson finished the season with a league-leading 30 touchdowns. Down Adams Street, the Jacksonville Jaguars training camp continues. They travel to New Orleans August 15th for their preseason opener. Listen to all 17 regular season games here on Flagler County's football station. The FPC women's soccer team finished the 7-on-7 season by winning both the A and B flight championships. The Bulldogs are coming off a trip to regionals and open the season November 3rd at the alma mater, St. Augustine. 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With updates Mondays and Fridays from the WNZF Sports Desk, I'm Mike Leccio.
0: This is Florida News Now.
1: It's time to vote in person with 2 weeks of early voting beginning today in many Florida counties. Miami-Dade Supervisor of Elections Elena Garcia encourages no party affiliation voters to still go out and vote.
10: You have all the judges, you have the school board members, you have the county commissioners. There's also a lot of things that are not related to the party.
1: Republican and Democrat voters will vote for governor, senator, Congress, and State House and Senate. Governor DeSantis is keeping the political spotlight on immigration, accusing federal lawmakers of completely abandoning border security, claiming that state governors are now forced to act independently. He says all the sheriff's departments in the state have a 287G agreement with DHS.
12: If a mayor or a sheriff does not cooperate and they try to be sanctuary, I have the authority to remove them from office.
1: He says the result is that as of today, almost half of all immigration arrests across the country are in one state. Hours. In just about a week or so, students may be dealing with their own version of jet lag.
13: Dr. Luis Ortiz is a pediatric sleep medicine physician at Johns Hopkins All Children's Hospital in St. Petersburg. He says some kids and teens stay up till after midnight and wake up close to noon during the summer.
14: They're going to have a bad time if they keep that up.
13: He recommends getting kids to wake up earlier, starting now, and no naps.
14: That extra sleepiness is going to help them go to sleep earlier the next night.
13: School starts between next Monday and a week from Thursday statewide.
1: That's Gordon Bird. Boca's own Ariana Grande is planning to take a break from the spotlight. The 33-year-old pop star and actress is currently in the midst of her Eternal Sunshine tour, but once it wraps up in September, a representative says Ariana will be taking a step back from visibility. In statement noting, she's taking a much-deserved break from public-facing work and appearances, which has led to endless ongoing public scrutiny. With Florida's News, I'm Natalie Rodriguez.
15: 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I am TNT.
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2: Hi, this is David Ayers. Coming up on Free for All Friday, our firebrand congressman, Randy Fine, will be in town and on the show. 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
3: From ABC News, I'm Sherry Preston. Oil prices dropping this morning after President Trump once again called off plans for a massive attack on Iran. The president says a deal with Iran is imminent. However, says ABC's Alex Prochet,
4: there's no immediate sign of a breakthrough with Tehran. And also, we know that Israel remains on high alert. But over the weekend, President Trump posted that U.S. forces were ready for a full-scale attack on Iran. But he was going to hold off on that fire after the parameters of this deal emerged with Tehran and other Middle Eastern countries that would include the opening of the Strait of Hormuz and also an end to Iran's nuclear threat.
3: New orders overnight from Acting Attorney General Todd Blanche, one of them formally ending the so-called anti-weaponization fund. The other limits the Trump family's immunity from IRS audits. Both were issues raised by Republican Senator

0: senators blocking Blanche's nomination. Devastating wildfires burning in and around Spokane, Washington. This is Washington Congressman Michael Baumgartner.
1: We know that hundreds, if not thousands, are in a very sad and scary place right now.
0: ABC's Alex Stone is there.
2: This is actually three separate fires now being run as one because they're all right here around Spokane. So they're being called a complex, which is they are three individual fires not connected, but now they're just being fought as one fire because they are so close.
0: Two water-dropping helicopters colliding in midair west of Athens, Greece over the weekend, killing two crew members. Michael Dudley's father among the seven people wounded by a gunman at an In-N-Out Burger in Twin Falls, Idaho.
3: Definitely very worried about it and kind of, you know, trying to figure out what's going on and all of that.
0: Police say the gunman killed three, wounded four, then took his own life. No motive yet. You're listening to ABC News.
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5: 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No reports of any significant accidents. We are seeing a little bit of congestion on Royal Palms Parkway, the Palm Coast area, eastbound lanes especially between U.S. Highway 1 and Belterre Parkway. All lanes should be open. That's just some routine congestion that's developed. Westbound seems to be moving a little better. I'm Jared Cirillo.
6: Good morning. Rainy season is here. 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Partly sunny with isolated showers or thunderstorms, upper 80s this afternoon. Maybe a shower overnight tonight, mid-70s. Afternoon showers and thunderstorms tomorrow, 88 to 92. I'm Precision Weather Meteorologist Russ Murley on WNZF.
7: Our executive team made some decisions in order to ensure our organization is just operating at the highest levels and the most efficient way possible.
8: Good morning, Flagler County. I'm Peter Killeen. You're listening to Flagler's Morning News. Several city positions have been eliminated. Liz Ryan has our top story.
9: As a part of ongoing efforts to align operations with the fiscal direction established by the City Council, Palm Coast officials tell us the Community Development Department has undergone an organizational restructuring, which included elimination of these positions: Code Enforcement Manager, Animal Control Officer, Temporary Staff Assistant, Land Management Coordinator, Landscape Architect, and Temporary Animal Control Officer. We spoke with Vice Mayor Teresa Pontieri.
7: The executive team took a look at the organization to ensure we were operating in the most efficient and transparent way possible. And based on their analysis, they made some employment decisions to reorganize our community development division.
9: Some part-time positions have been cut, which may lead to full-time employees absorbing their responsibilities.
7: I think that what the overall consensus was, if we have cross-trained employees that can essentially take on the work that an additional part-time employee is currently doing, then that can probably add some efficiencies to that department.
9: Pontieri tells us she wasn't privy to how they chose those specific positions.
7: Obviously, City Council does not have any authority whatsoever to hire or fire any employees other than the city manager and the city attorney. And those decisions are not discussed with City Council. Those decisions are made strictly at the managerial level. And even though it's always disheartening to lose employees, particularly when they've dedicated many years of their career and their lives to the organization, at the end of the day, it's our job to do what's in the best interest of the community as a whole. You know, we entrust our executive team to make decisions that are tough, particularly when we're looking at budgets. Budget season is always tough.
9: At Tuesday's budget meeting, Mayor Mike Norris said they have no intentions of cutting entire departments.
10: I want to ensure the people in code enforcement, there's no intent of gutting that department. I see cutting proportionally across the whole spectrum of systems rather than one department.
9: This is a developing story, and we'll bring you more information as we get it. In other news, if you didn't catch Free For All Friday last week here on WNZF, you missed Flagler Broadcasting President David Ayers asking Michael Hansen, senior planner in the City of Palm Coast's Community Development Department, if AI is becoming a useful tool for him in his work.
11: I know some planners like the possibility of AI. I'm personally a little bit more hesitant because, one, I don't think I'm ever going to be one of the people letting an autonomous vehicle drive me around. But I asked ChatGPT a couple months ago to tell me how many R's were in the word strawberry. It told me there were two. So I said, okay, give me a letter-by-letter frequency count of the letters in strawberry. It went through and counted up each letter and the number of times that letter occurs in the word. And I'm like, so why did you tell me there were two R's in strawberry when there's three?
9: They got a chuckle out of that, but on a more serious note, he said that what's been making his job challenging is the legislation coming down from Tallahassee that keeps changing the rules regarding land development.
11: Every single year, the Florida legislature comes down with more and more preemptions. So you might have heard of the Senate Bill 180 from the 2025 session or House Bill 399 from the 2026 session of recent ones, or back in 2024 and or 2023, the Live Local Act as well.
9: From the WNZF Newsroom, I'm Liz Ryan.
8: This local news is a service of Flagler County's Toyota dealer, Beaver Toyota in St. Augustine, conveniently located right off I-95 at exit 311.
12: This is a big, big issue. This isn't something that we just started thinking about a couple of weeks ago.
8: Palm Coast City Council members are scheduled to consider what's known as the Donut Hole Annexation during Tuesday's meeting, voting on annexing roughly 6,000 acres of unincorporated Flagler County land within the city's planned westward expansion area, says Councilman Dave Sullivan.
13: We're not going to be giving the land away. We don't own it, but governance of that land would go from the county to the city. That's all.
8: The proposal follows years of discussions between Palm Coast and Flagler County and comes just weeks after the Planning and Land Development Regulation Board recommended denial of the broader westward expansion land use applications.
13: This has been going on for a long time. We'll see where we are. The Planning Board did meet and they had some reasonable questions. A lot of those are being answered.
8: If approved, Palm Coast would become the local government responsible for the area, assuming responsibility for future planning, zoning, infrastructure coordination, and municipal services as development occurs. And now you're up to date on Flagler's Morning News. I'm Peter Killeen.
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15: The 18th Potato Bowl is just 18 days away. And as we get ready for our season opening broadcast, we continue to get to know the players from FPC and Matanzas. While both teams still have some decisions to make regarding their quarterback, both coaches know who will be running them down this season. FPC defensive tackle Reagan Melland improved last season, tripling his tackle numbers from his sophomore to junior year. He credits his talented teammates such as graduates Stacy Mitchell and Colby Cronk, as well as the coaching staff, for his development.
16: They taught me well. They were very, very influential for me. They always taught me what to do, including my coaches as well. Everyone that I played with has help me get better in some type of way.
15: As a senior, Reagan feels the team has strong leadership.
16: I feel like as a team, collectively, we're all leaders in some type of way. I feel like all of us have our own skill sets and that works greatly together.
15: Bulldog junior Brian Veal is a rising star at DN.
17: I felt like last year was supposed to be just given to me, and that's not how it is. So I feel like I'm actually taking this season serious and working towards what I need to work towards, like the tools I need to play the game, you know, getting stronger, smarter.
15: For Brian, it's all about results.
17: I feel like I got a lot of potential, and I can say a lot, but the action shows. So I'm just going to do what I do on the field to let everybody know what I'm really about.
15: Across town, Pirates senior Jack Ferguson has grown in many ways.
18: I feel like this year, I mean, I physically physically grown. I gained about 25, 30 pounds. And I think I've really stepped up a little bit more as a leader, like in like seeing myself as a leader.
15: Jack overcame a potential season-ending injury to have a standout junior year. It changed his perspective.
18: It's taught me how to handle future injuries, and it's also just, it's teaching me how to get through the harder moments and just how to train safer and just be more active.
15: Friday, we'll meet the playmakers on offense. The battle for Football County will take place August 21st, live at 7 on 94.9 FM, WNZF.com, and the Flagler Radio app. The Jacksonville Sharks hosted the Tulsa Oilers in the first round of the Indoor Football League playoffs. Late in the first half, the Sharks led 14-7.
19: Robinson! He's in! Touchdown, Jacksonville! Jimmy Robinson Jr. has done it again.
15: Called courtesy Yahoo Sports. Defending Offensive Player of the Year Jimmy Robinson made it 21-7 Jacksonville at the half. In addition to his two rushing scores, the former Bulldog caught four passes and gained 77 total yards, but a last-second field goal gave the Oilers the 31-28 win to advance to the Eastern Conference Final, where they'll face the Green Bay Blizzard. Robinson finished the season with a league-leading 30 touchdowns. Down Adams Street, the Jacksonville Jaguars training camp continues. They travel to New Orleans August 15th for their preseason opener. Listen to all 17 regular season games here on Flagler County's football station. The FPC women's soccer team finished the 7-on-7 season by winning both the A and B flight championships. The Bulldogs are coming off a trip to regionals and open the season November 3rd at the alma mater, St. Augustine. 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
0: It's time to vote in person with 2 weeks of early voting beginning today in many Florida counties. Miami-Dade Supervisor of Elections Alina Garcia encourages no party affiliation voters to still go out and vote.
21: You have all the judges, you have the school board members, you have the county commissioners. There's also a lot of things that are not related to the party.
0: Republican and Democrat voters will vote for governor, senator, Congress, and state house and Senate. Governor DeSantis is keeping the political spotlight on immigration, accusing federal lawmakers of completely abandoning border security, claiming that state governors are now forced to act independently. He says all the sheriff's departments in the state have a 287G agreement with DHS.
22: If a mayor or a sheriff does not cooperate and they try to be sanctuary, I have the authority to remove them from office.
0: He says the result is that as of today, almost half of all immigration arrests across the country are in one state. Hours. In just about a week or so, students may be dealing with their own version of jet lag.
23: Dr. Luis Ortiz is a pediatric sleep medicine physician at Johns Hopkins All Children's Hospital in St. Petersburg. He says some kids and teens stay up till after midnight and wake up close to noon during the summer.
24: They're going to have a bad time if they keep that up.
23: He recommends getting kids to wake up earlier, starting now, and no naps.
24: That extra sleepiness is going to help them go to sleep earlier the next night.
23: School starts between next Monday and a week from Thursday statewide.
0: That's Gordon Bird. Boca's own Ariana Grande is planning to take a break from the spotlight. The 33-year-old pop star and actress is currently in the midst of her Eternal Sunshine tour, but once it wraps up in September, a representative says Ariana will be taking a step back from visibility. And statement noting she's taking a much-deserved break from public-facing work and appearances, which has led to endless ongoing public scrutiny. With Florida's News, I'm Natalie Rodriguez.
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1: From ABC News, I'm Sherry Preston. A weekend of devastating wildfires in Spokane, Washington, fueled by very strong winds and very dry conditions. Hundreds of structures destroyed, including homes, says ABC's Alex Stone, who's there.
2: Authorities are calling it the worst natural disaster the region has ever seen. More than 7,000 acres burning. Firefighters racing in from several states and as far away as Australia. But overnight, crews on the front lines reporting no containment. Home after home burned to the ground. Residents and their family members are coming back to find what's left.
1: President Trump pulling back on plans to strike Iran, saying it's because a ceasefire deal is imminent, the price of oil falling on that hope. Acting Attorney General Todd Blanche, hoping to take the acting out of his title, announcing he is rescinding the establishment of an anti-weaponization fund that would have gone to those who feel they were wronged by the government, including January 6th rioters. ABC's Jonathan Carl.
3: President Trump, just hours before he put that out, was still insisting that those who attacked the Capitol deserve to be compensated with taxpayer money, saying, quote, this would be a reimbursement for pain that they suffered. A lot of people like it. And nothing in what Blanche sent out last night prevents the DOJ from settling individual lawsuits brought by those January 6 rioters and paying them out of a general fund.
1: Two Republican senators had refused to confirm Blanche's nomination until he put in writing that the fund was dead. Three people shot and killed, seven wounded during a mass shooting at a Twin Falls, Idaho In-N-Out Burger over the weekend. Police Chief Matthew Hicks.
4: At this time, we are still working to determine the full set of circumstances in this incident, including the suspect's actions and possible motivations.
1: The gunman died from a self-inflicted gunshot wound. Millions on alert across the Mid-Atlantic and Northeast for possible flash flooding today. 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
1: Canada's second biggest airline, WestJet, is grounded today by a flight attendant strike. Cameron Jones is on the bargaining committee.
6: At this point, we're not willing to bargain in public. However, there were several priorities that were identified by our membership that had to be addressed in this round of bargaining. At this point, the bargaining committee is trying to close that gap to get a deal that we believe is fair and that we can bring back to the membership so that we can go back to work and doing the work that we love.
1: The biggest issue is how much flight attendants should be paid for work done at airports before they are in the air. College campuses will soon be filling up with students, and sorority houses will soon be filling up with rush candidates. ABC's Hannah Batah says rush talk has become big business on social media.
7: Sophia Sesto, a vice president at Poppy, says finding the right rush talk faces to promote their product can translate into millions of dollars of exposure.
8: We actually onboarded 250 new Poppy ambassadors that will be sampling Poppy on campus, creating epic digital content.
7: Many of those applicants hoping to become the next Kylan Darnell.
9: Today is the first day of Bama Rush.
7: Darnell was a freshman at Alabama in 2022 when she became synonymous with the first wave of Bama Rush. She was able to turn brand partnerships into a lucrative career as an influencer.
1: The high price of beef changing cookouts this summer. Sam's Club says chicken was the top choice for grilling for the 4th of July in 19 states, while pork was number one in another 15. I'm Sherry Preston, ABC News.
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10: Traffic Watch is a service of Shanfro and Shanfro, your auto accident experts at Flagler Executive Airport and Daytona Beach. Some construction causing some delays on Belterra Parkway, north of Royal Palms there, especially in the southbound lanes. Northbound moving a little bit better, but southbound is about a 5 to 6 minute delay from Whiteview Parkway down to Royal Palms. I'm Jared Cirillo.
12: 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It's so easy. 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Partly sunny with isolated showers or thunderstorms, 86 to 90 this afternoon. Isolated showers, mid-70s tonight. Partly sunny afternoon showers and thunderstorms tomorrow, near 90. Partly sunny with showers and thunderstorms, 87 to 91 Wednesday. I'm Precision Weather Meteorologist Russ Hurley on WNZF.
14: Our executive team made some decisions in order to ensure our organization is just operating at the highest levels and the most efficient way possible.
15: Good morning, Flagler County. I'm Peter Colleen. You're listening to Flagler's Morning News. Several city positions have been eliminated. Liz Ryan has our top story.
16: As a part of ongoing efforts to align operations with the fiscal direction established by the City Council, Palm Coast officials tell us the Community Development Department has undergone an organizational restructuring, which included elimination of these positions: Code Enforcement Manager, Animal Control Officer, Temporary Staff Assistant, Land Management Coordinator, Landscape Architect, and Temporary Animal Control Officer. We spoke with Vice Mayor Teresa Pontieri.
14: The executive team took a look at the organization to ensure we were operating in the most efficient and transparent way possible. And based on their analysis, they made some employment decisions to reorganize our community development division.
16: Some part-time positions have been cut, which may lead to full-time employees absorbing their responsibilities.
14: I think that what the overall consensus was, if we have cross-trained employees that can essentially take on the work that an additional part-time employee is currently doing, then that can probably add some efficiencies to that department.
16: Pontieri tells us she wasn't privy to how they chose those specific positions.
14: Obviously, City Council does not have any authority whatsoever to hire or fire any employees other than the city manager and the city attorney. And those decisions are not discussed with City Council. Those decisions are made strictly at the managerial level. And even though it's always disheartening to lose employees, particularly when they've dedicated many years of their career and their lives to the organization, at the end of the day, it's our job to do what's in the best interest of the community as a whole. You know, we entrust our executive team to make decisions that are tough, particularly when we're looking at budgets. Budget season is always tough.
16: At Tuesday's budget meeting, Mayor Mike Norris said they have no intentions of cutting entire departments.
17: I want to ensure the people in code enforcement, there's no intent of gutting that department. I see cutting proportionally across the whole spectrum of systems rather than one department.
16: This is a developing story, and we'll bring you more information as we get it. In other news, if you didn't catch Free For All Friday last week here on WNZF, you missed Flagler Broadcasting President David Ayers asking Michael Hansen, senior planner in the City of Palm Coast's Community Development Department, if AI is becoming a useful tool for him in his work.
18: I know some planners like the possibility of AI. I'm personally a little more hesitant because one, I don't think I'm ever going to be one of the people letting an autonomous vehicle drive me around. But I asked ChatGTP a couple months ago to tell me how many R's were in the word strawberry. It told me there were two. So I said, okay, give me a letter-by-letter frequency count of the letters in strawberry. It went through and counted up each letter and the number of times that letter occurs in the word. And I'm like, so why did you tell me there were two R's in strawberry when there's three?
16: They got a chuckle out of that, but on a more serious note, he said that what's been making his job challenging is the legislation coming down from Tallahassee that keeps changing the rules regarding land development.
18: Every single year, the Florida legislature comes down with more and more preemptions. So you might have heard of the Senate Bill 180 from the 2025 session or House Bill 399 from the 2026 session of recent ones, or back in 2024 and or 2023, the Live Local Act as well.
16: From the WNZF Newsroom, I'm Liz Ryan.
15: This local news is a service of Flagler County's Toyota dealer, Beaver Toyota in St. Augustine, conveniently located right off I-95 at exit 311.
19: This is a big, big issue. This isn't something that we just started thinking about a couple of weeks ago.
15: Palm Coast City Council members are scheduled to consider what's known as the Donut Hole Annexation during Tuesday's meeting, voting on annexing roughly 6,000 acres of unincorporated Flagler County land within the city's planned westward expansion area, says Councilman Dave Sullivan.
19: We're not going to be giving the land away. We don't own it, but governance of that land would go from this county to the city. That's all.
15: The proposal follows years of discussions between Palm Coast and Flagler County and comes just weeks after the Planning and Land Development Regulation Board recommended denial of the broader westward expansion land use applications.
19: This has been going on for a long time. We'll see where we are. The Planning Board did meet and they had some reasonable questions. A lot of those are being answered.
15: If approved, Palm Coast will become the local government responsible for the area, assuming responsibility for future planning, zoning, infrastructure coordination, and municipal services as development occurs. And now you're up to date on Flagler's Morning News. I'm Peter Killeen.
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20: The 18th Potato Bowl is just 18 days away. And as we get ready for our season opening broadcast, we continue to get to know the players from FPC and Matanzas. While both teams still have some decisions to make regarding their quarterback, both coaches know who will be running them down this season. FPC defensive tackle Reagan Melland improved last season, tripling his tackle numbers from his sophomore to junior year. He credits talented teammates such as graduates Stacy Mitchell and Colby Kronk, as well as the coaching staff, for his development.
21: They taught me well. They were very, very influential for me. They always taught me what to do, including my coaches as well. Everyone that I played with has helped me get better in some type of way.
20: As a senior, Reagan feels the team has strong leadership.
21: I feel like as a team, collectively, we're all leaders in some type of way. I feel like all of us have our own skill sets, and that works greatly together.
20: Bulldog junior Brian Beal is a rising star at the end.
22: I felt like last year was supposed to be just given to me, and that's not how it is. So I feel like I'm actually taking this season serious and working towards what I need to work towards, like the tools I need to play the game, you know, getting stronger, smarter.
20: For Brian, it's all about results.
22: I feel like I got a lot of potential, and I can say a lot, but the action shows. So I'm just going to do what I do on the field to let everybody know what I'm really about.
20: Across town, Pirates senior Jack Ferguson has grown in many ways.
23: I feel like this year, I mean, I physically grown. 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
20: Jack overcame a potential season-ending injury to have a standout junior year. It changed his perspective.
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20: Friday, we'll meet the playmakers on offense. 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Late in the first half, the Sharks led 14-7.
24: Robinson, he's in, touchdown Jacksonville. Jamie Robinson Jr. has done it again.
20: Call courtesy Yahoo Sports. Defending Offensive Player of the Year Jimmy Robinson made it 21-7 Jacksonville at the half. In addition to his two rushing scores, the former Bulldog caught four passes and gained 77 total yards, but a last-second field goal gave the Oilers the 31-28 win to advance to the Eastern Conference Final, where they'll face the Green Bay Blizzard. Robinson finished the season with a league-leading 30 touchdowns. Down Adams Street, the Jacksonville Jaguars training camp continues. They travel to New Orleans August 15th for their preseason opener. Listen to all 17 regular season games here on Flagler County's football station. The FPC women's soccer team finished the 7-on-7 season by winning both the A and B flight championships. The Bulldogs are coming off a trip to regionals and open the season November 3rd at the alma mater, St. Augustine. 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With updates Mondays and Fridays from the WNZF Sports Desk, I'm Mike Leshio.
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2: Voters across Florida can start heading to the polls.
26: Early voting for the August 18th primary getting underway today.
27: You will be choosing who's going to represent you for governor, federal senate, Congress, a state representative, a state senator.
26: Miami-Dade Supervisor of Elections Elena Garcia says even though those races are just for Republicans and Democrats to select their November candidates, those for no party affiliation voters can weigh in on judges, school board, and commission races. 23 early voting sites are open daily in Miami-Dade through August 16th. Early voting begins at 21 Broward sites on Saturday. The last day to request a vote by mail ballot is this Thursday. Erica Rodriguez, Miami.
2: When it comes to arresting illegal immigrants,
1: Florida's lapping the field. Governor DeSantis said almost half of all the immigration arrests done by state and local law enforcement across the country are in Florida. A man's hurt after a fight on a public bus. Pinellas Park police say Victor Lambert and Earl Twan Granger were fighting on a Pinellas Suncoast Transit Authority bus when Lambert's gun went off. No one was hit, but Granger was hurt in the fight and was taken to the hospital. The bill requiring automakers to include AM broadcast radio in all new passenger vehicles has an important backer, FCC Chairman Brendan Carr.
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1: 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The Miami Marlins on a roll again. They beat the Mets 2-0 in New York for their third straight win. With Florida's news, I'm Chris Trankman.
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14: From ABC News, I'm Sherry Preston. A weekend of devastating wildfires in Spokane, Washington, fueled by very strong winds and very dry conditions. Hundreds of structures destroyed, including homes, says ABC's Alex Stone, who's there.
2: Authorities are calling it the worst natural disaster the region has ever seen. More than 7,000 acres burning. Firefighters racing in from several states and as far away as Australia. But overnight, crews on the front lines reporting no containment. Home after home burned to the ground. Residents and their family members are coming back to find what's left.
14: President Trump pulling back on plans to strike Iran, saying it's because a ceasefire deal is imminent, the price of oil falling on that hope. Acting Attorney General Todd Blanche, hoping to take the acting out of his title, announcing he is rescinding the establishment of an anti-weaponization fund that would have gone to those who feel they were wronged by the government, including January 6th rioters. ABC's Jonathan Carl.
15: President Trump, just hours before he put that out, was still insisting that those who attacked the Capitol deserve to be compensated with taxpayer money, saying, quote, this would be a reimbursement for pain that they suffered. A lot of people like it. And nothing in what Blanche sent out last night prevents the DOJ from settling individual lawsuits brought by those January 6 rioters and paying them out of a general fund.
14: Two Republican senators had refused to confirm Blanche's nomination until he put in writing that the fund was dead. Three people shot and killed, seven wounded during a mass shooting at a Twin Falls, Idaho In-N-Out Burger over the weekend. Police Chief Matthew Hicks.
16: At this time, we are still working to determine the full set of circumstances in this incident, including the suspect's actions and possible motivations.
14: The gunman died from a self-inflicted gunshot wound. Millions on alert across the Mid-Atlantic and Northeast for possible flash flooding today. 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
18: 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Some construction causing some delays on Belterra Parkway.
1: north of Royal Palms there, especially in the southbound lanes. Northbound moving a little bit better, but southbound is about a 5 to 6 minute delay from Lightview Parkway down to Royal Palms. I'm Jared Cirillo.
3: Good morning. 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Partly sunny with isolated showers or thunderstorms, upper 80s this afternoon. Maybe a shower overnight tonight, mid-70s. Afternoon showers and thunderstorms tomorrow, 88 to 92. I'm Precision Weather Meteorologist Russ Murley on WNZF.
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5: Good morning, Flagler County. I'm Peter Killeen. You're listening to Flagler's Morning News. Several city positions have been eliminated. Liz Ryan has our top story.
6: 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organizational restructuring, which included elimination of these positions: Code Enforcement Manager, Animal Control Officer, Temporary Staff Assistant, Land Management Coordinator, Landscape Architect, and Temporary Animal Control Officer. We spoke with Vice Mayor Teresa Pontieri.
4: The executive team took a look at the organization to ensure we were operating in the most efficient and transparent way possible. And based on their analysis, they made some employment decisions to reorganize our community development division.
6: Some part-time positions have been cut, which may lead to full-time employees absorbing their responsibilities.
4: I think that what the overall consensus was, if we have cross-trained employees that can essentially take on the work that an additional part-time employee is currently doing, then that can probably add some efficiencies to that department.
6: Pontieri tells us she wasn't privy to how they chose those specific positions.
4: Obviously, City Council does not have any authority whatsoever to hire or fire any employees other than the city manager and the city attorney. And those decisions are not discussed with City Council. Those decisions are made strictly at the managerial level. And even though it's always disheartening to lose employees, particularly when they've dedicated many years of their career and their lives to the organization, at the end of the day, it's our job to do what's in the best interest of the community as a whole. You know, we entrust our executive team to make decisions that are tough, particularly when we're looking at budgets. Budget season is always tough.
6: At Tuesday's budget meeting, Mayor Mike Norris said they have no intentions of cutting entire departments.
7: I want to ensure the people in code enforcement, there's no intent of gutting that department. I see cutting proportionally across the whole spectrum of systems rather than one department.
6: This is a developing story, and we'll bring you more information as we get it. In other news, if you didn't catch Free For All Friday last week here on WNZF, you missed Flagler Broadcasting President David Ayers asking Michael Hansen, senior planner in the City of Palm Coast's Community Development Department, if AI is becoming a useful tool for him in his work.
19: I know some planners like the possibility of AI. I'm personally a little more hesitant because, one, I don't think I'm ever going to be one of the people letting an autonomous vehicle drive me around. But I asked ChatGTP a couple months ago to tell me how many R's were in the word strawberry. It told me there were two. So I said, okay, give me a letter-by-letter frequency count of the letters in strawberry. It went through and counted up each letter and the number of times that letter occurs in the word. And I'm like, so why did you tell me there were two R's in strawberry when there's three?
6: They got a chuckle out of that. But on a more serious note, he said that what's been making his job challenging is the legislation coming down from Tallahassee that keeps changing the rules regarding land development.
19: Every single year, the Florida legislature comes down with more and more preemptions. So you might have heard of the Senate Bill 180 from the 2025 session or House Bill 399 from the 2026 session of recent ones, or back in 2024 and or 2023, the Live Local Act as well.
6: From the WNZF Newsroom, I'm Liz Ryan.
5: This local news is a service of Flagler County's Toyota dealer, Beaver Toyota in St. Augustine, conveniently located right off I-95 at exit 311.
8: This is a big, big issue. This isn't something that we just started thinking about a couple of weeks ago.
9: Palm Coast City Council members are scheduled to consider what's known as the Donut Hole Annexation during Tuesday's meeting, voting on annexing roughly 6,000 acres of unincorporated Flagler County land within the city's planned westward expansion area, says Councilman Dave Sullivan.
8: We're not going to be giving the land away. We don't own it, but governance of that land would go from the county to the city. That's all.
9: The proposal follows years of discussions between Palm Coast and Flagler County and comes just weeks after the Planning and Land Development Regulation Board recommended denial of the broader westward expansion land use applications.
8: This has been going on for a long time. We'll see where we are. The Planning Board did meet and they had some reasonable questions. A lot of those are being answered.
9: If approved, Palm Coast would become the local government responsible for the area, assuming responsibility for future planning, zoning, infrastructure coordination, and municipal services as development occurs. And now you're up to date on Flagler's Morning News. I'm Peter Killeen.
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20: The 18th Potato Bowl is just 18 days away. And as we get ready for our season opening broadcast, we continue to get to know the players from FPC and Matanzas. While both teams still have some decisions to make regarding their quarterback, both coaches know who will be running them down this season. FPC defensive tackle Reagan Melland improved last season, tripling his tackle numbers from his sophomore to junior year. He credits talented teammates such as graduate Stacy Mitchell and Colby Kronk, as well as the coaching staff, for his development.
21: They taught me well. They were very, very influential for me. They always taught me what to do, including my coaches as well. Everyone that I played with has helped me get better in some type of way.
20: As a senior, Reagan feels the team has strong leadership.
21: I feel like as a team, collectively, we're all leaders in some type of way. I feel like all of us have our own skill sets, and that works greatly together.
20: Bulldog junior Brian Veal is a rising star at the end.
22: I felt like last year was supposed to be just given to me, and that's not how it is. So I feel like I'm actually taking this season serious and working towards what I need to work towards, like the tools I need to play the game, you know, getting stronger, smarter.
20: For Brian, it's all about results.
22: I feel like I got a lot of potential, and I can say a lot, but the action shows. So I'm just going to do what I do on the field to let everybody know what I'm really about.
20: Across town, Pirate senior Jack Ferguson has grown in many ways.
22: I feel like this year, I mean, I physically grown. I gained about 25, 30 pounds, and I think I've really stepped up a little bit more as a leader, like in like seeing myself as a leader.
20: Jack overcame a potential season-ending injury to have a standout junior year. It changed his perspective.
22: It's taught me how to handle future injuries, and it's also just, it teaches me how to get through the harder moments and just how to train safer and just be more active.
20: Friday, we'll meet the playmakers on offense. The battle for Football County will take place August 21st, live at 7 on 94.9 FM, WNZF.com, and the Flagler Radio app. The Jacksonville Sharks hosted the Tulsa Oilers in the first round of the Indoor Football League playoffs. Late in the first half, the Sharks led 14-7.
23: Robinson, he's in, touchdown Jacksonville. Jamie Robinson Jr. has done it again.
20: Called courtesy Yahoo Sports. Defending Offensive Player of the Year Jimmy Robinson made it 21-7 Jacksonville at the half. In addition to his two rushing scores, the former Bulldog caught four passes and gained 77 total yards, but a last-second field goal gave the Oilers the 31-28 win to advance to the Eastern Conference Final, where they'll face the Green Bay Blizzard. Robinson finished the season with a league-leading 30 touchdowns. Down Adams Street, the Jacksonville Jaguars training camp continues. They travel to New Orleans August 15th for their preseason opener. Listen to all 17 regular season games here on Flagler County's football station. The FPC women's soccer team finished the 7-on-7 season by winning both the A and B flight championships. The Bulldogs are coming off a trip to regionals and open the season November 3rd at the alma mater, St. Augustine. 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With updates Mondays and Fridays from the WNZF Sports Desk, I'm Mike Licio.
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2: Voters across Florida can start heading to the polls.
25: Early voting for the August 18th primary getting underway today.
26: You will be choosing who's going to represent you for governor, federal senate, Congress, a state representative, a state senator.
25: Miami-Dade Supervisor of Elections Elena Garcia says even though those races are just for Republicans and Democrats to select their November candidates, those for no party affiliation voters can weigh in on judges, school board, and commission races. 23 early voting sites are open daily in Miami-Dade through August 16th. Early voting begins at 21 Broward sites on Saturday. The last day to request a vote by mail ballot is this Thursday. Eric Rodriguez, Miami.
2: When it comes to arresting illegal immigrants, Florida's lapping the field. Governor DeSantis said almost half of all the immigration arrests done by state and local law enforcement across the country are in Florida.
0: A man's hurt after a fight on a public bus. Pinellas Park police say Victor Lambert and Earl Twan Granger were fighting on a Pinellas Suncoast Transit Authority bus when Lambert's gun went off. No one was hit, but Granger was hurt in the fight and was taken to the hospital. The bill requiring automakers to include AM broadcast radio in all new passenger vehicles has an important backer, FCC Chairman Brendan Carr.
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0: Carr says communities rely on AM radio when disaster strikes, especially when the power and internet go down. The AM Radio for Every Vehicle Act also has bipartisan support in the U.S. House and Senate. The Miami Marlins on a roll again. They beat the Mets 2-0 in New York for their third straight win. With Florida's News, I'm Chris Trankman.
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22: From ABC News, I'm Sherry Preston. A weekend of devastating wildfires in Spokane, Washington, fueled by very strong winds and very dry conditions. Hundreds of structures destroyed, including homes, says ABC's Alex Stone, who's there.
23: Authorities are calling it the worst natural disaster the region has ever seen. More than 7,000 acres burning. Firefighters racing in from several states and as far away as Australia. But overnight, crews on the front lines reporting no containment. Home after home burned to the ground. Residents and their family members are coming back to find what's left.
22: President Trump pulling back on plans to strike Iran, saying it's because a ceasefire deal is imminent, the price of oil falling on that hope. Acting Attorney General Todd Blanche, hoping to take the acting out of his title, announcing he is rescinding the establishment of an anti-weaponization fund that would have gone to those who feel they were wronged by the government, including January 6th rioters. ABC's Jonathan Carl.
24: President Trump, just hours before he put that out, was still insisting that those who attacked the Capitol deserve to be compensated with taxpayer money, saying, quote, this would be a reimbursement for pain that they suffered. A lot of people like it. And nothing in what Blanche sent out last night prevents the DOJ from settling individual lawsuits brought by those January 6 rioters and paying them out of a general fund.
22: Two Republican senators had refused to confirm Blanche's nomination until he put in writing that the fund was dead. Three people shot and killed, seven wounded during a mass shooting at a Twin Falls, Idaho In-N-Out Burger over the weekend. Police Chief Matthew Hicks.
25: At this time, we are still working to determine the full set of circumstances in this incident, including the suspect's actions and possible motivations.
22: The gun-

0: Woman died from a self-inflicted gunshot wound. Millions on alert across the mid-Atlantic and northeast for possible flash flooding today. 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
2: Traffic Watch is a service of Shanfro & Shanfro, your auto accident experts at Flagler Executive Airport and Daytona Beach. Some construction causing some delays on Belterra Parkway, north of Royal Palms there, especially in the southbound lanes. Northbound moving a little bit better, but southbound is about a 5 to 6 minute delay from Whiteview Parkway down to Royal Palms. I'm Jared Cirillo.
3: 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Partly sunny with isolated showers or thunderstorms, 86 to 90 this afternoon. Isolated showers, mid-70s tonight. Partly sunny afternoon showers and thunderstorms tomorrow, near 90. Partly sunny with showers and thunderstorms, 87 to 91 Wednesday. I'm Precision Weather Meteorologist Russ Hurley on WNZF.
4: Our executive team made some decisions in order to ensure our organization is just operating at the highest levels and the most efficient way possible.
5: Good morning, Flagler County. I'm Peter Colleen. You're listening to Flagler's Morning News. Several city positions have been eliminated. Liz Ryan has our top story.
6: As a part of ongoing efforts to align operations with the fiscal direction established by the City Council, Palm Coast officials tell us the Community Development Department has undergone an organizational restructuring, which included elimination of these positions: Code Enforcement Manager, Animal Control Officer, Temporary Staff Assistant, Land Management Coordinator, Landscape Architect, and Temporary Animal Control Officer. We spoke with Vice Mayor Teresa Pontieri.
4: The executive team took a look at the organization to ensure we were operating in the most efficient and transparent way possible. And based on their analysis, they made some employment decisions to reorganize our community development division.
6: Some part-time positions have been cut, which may lead to full-time employees absorbing their responsibilities.
4: I think that what the overall consensus was, if we have cross-trained employees that can essentially take on the work that an additional part-time employee is currently doing, then that can probably add some efficiencies to that department.
6: Pontieri tells us she wasn't privy to how they chose those specific positions.
4: Obviously, City Council does not have any authority whatsoever to hire or fire any employees other than the city manager and the city attorney. And those decisions are not discussed with City Council. Those decisions are made strictly at the managerial level. And even though it's always disheartening to lose employees, particularly when they've dedicated many years of their career and their lives to the organization, at the end of the day, it's our job to do what's in the best interest of the community as a whole. Now, we entrust our executive team to make decisions that are tough, particularly when we're looking at budgets. Budget season is always tough.
6: At Tuesday's budget meeting, Mayor Mike Norris said they have no intentions of cutting entire departments.
7: I want to ensure the people in code enforcement, there's no intent of gutting that department. I see cutting proportionally across the whole spectrum of systems rather than one department.
6: This is a developing story, and we'll bring you more information as we get it. In other news, if you didn't catch Free For All Friday last week here on WNZF, you missed Flagler Broadcasting President David Ayers asking Michael Hansen, senior planner in the City of Palm Coast's Community Development Department, if AI is becoming a useful tool for him in his work.
8: I know some planners like the possibility of AI. I'm personally a little more hesitant because One, I don't think I'm ever going to be one of the people letting an autonomous vehicle drive me around. But I asked ChatGPT a couple months ago to tell me how many R's were in the word strawberry. It told me there were two. So I said, okay, give me a letter-by-letter frequency count of the letters in strawberry. It went through and counted up each letter and the number of times that letter occurs in the word. And I'm like, so why did you tell me there were two R's in strawberry when there's three?
6: They got a chuckle out of that, but on a more serious note, he said that what's been making his job challenging is the legislation coming down from Tallahassee that keeps changing the rules regarding land development.
8: Every single year, the Florida legislature comes down with more and more preemptions. So you might have heard of the Senate Bill 180 from the 2025 session or House Bill 399 from the 2026 session of recent ones, or back in 2024 and or 2023, the Live Local Act as well.
6: From the WNZF Newsroom, I'm Liz Ryan.
5: This local news is a service of Flagler County's Toyota dealer, Beaver Toyota in St. Augustine, conveniently located right off I-95 at exit 311.
9: This is a big, big issue. This isn't something that we just started thinking about a couple of weeks ago.
5: Palm Coast City Council members are scheduled to consider what's known as the Donut Hole Annexation during Tuesday's meeting, voting on annexing roughly 6,000 acres of unincorporated Flagler County land within the city's planned westward expansion area, says Councilman Dave Sullivan.
9: We're not going to be giving the land away. We don't own it, but governance of that land would go from this county to the city. That's all.
5: The proposal follows years of discussions between Palm Coast and Flagler County and comes just weeks after the Planning and Land Development Regulation Board recommended denial of the broader westward expansion land use applications.
9: This has been going on for a long time. We'll see where we are. The Planning Board did meet and they had some reasonable questions. A lot of those are being answered.
5: If approved, Palm Coast will become the local government responsible for the area, assuming responsibility for future planning, zoning, infrastructure coordination, and municipal services as development occurs. And now you're up to date on Flagler's Morning News. I'm Peter Colleen.
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11: The 18th Potato Bowl is just 18 days away. And as we get ready for our season opening broadcast, we continue to get to know the players from FPC and Matanzas. While both teams still have some decisions to make regarding their quarterback, both coaches know who will be running them down this season. FPC defensive tackle Reagan Melland improved last season, tripling his tackle numbers from his sophomore to junior year. He credits talented teammates such as graduates Stacy Mitchell and Colby Cronk, as well as the coaching staff, for his development.
12: They taught me well. They were very, very influential for me. They always taught me what to do, including my coaches as well. Everyone that I've played with has helped me get better in some type of way.
11: As a senior, Reagan feels the team has strong leadership.
12: I feel like as a team, collectively, we're all leaders in some type of way. I feel like all of us have our own skill sets, and that works greatly together.
11: Bulldog junior Brian Beal is a rising star at the end.
13: I felt like last year was supposed to be just given to me, and that's not how it is. So I feel like I'm actually taking this season serious and working towards what I need to work towards, like the tools I need to play the game, you know, getting stronger, smarter.
11: For Brian, it's all about results.
13: I feel like I got a lot of potential, and I can say a lot, but the action shows. So I'm just going to do what I do on the field to let everybody know what I'm really about.
11: Across town, Pirate senior Jack Ferguson has grown in many ways.
14: I feel like this year, I mean, I physically grown. I gained about 25, 30 pounds, and I think I've really stepped up a little bit more as a leader, like in like seeing myself as a leader.
11: Jack overcame a potential season-ending injury to have a standout junior year. It changed his perspective.
14: It's taught me how to handle future injuries, and it's also just, it teaches me how to get through the harder moments and just how to train safer and just be more active.
11: Friday, we'll meet the playmakers on offense. The battle for Football County will take place August 21st, live at 7 on 94.9 FM, WNZF.com, and the Flagler Radio app. The Jacksonville Sharks hosted the Tulsa Oilers in the first round of the Indoor Football League playoffs. Late in the first half, the Sharks led 14-7.
15: Robinson, he's in, touchdown Jacksonville. Jamie Robinson Jr. has done it again.
11: Call courtesy Yahoo Sports. Defending Offensive Player of the Year Jimmy Robinson made it 21-7 Jacksonville at the half. In addition to his two rushing scores, the former Bulldog caught four passes and gained 77 total yards. But a last-second field goal gave the Oilers the 31-28 win to advance to the Eastern Conference Final, where they'll face the Green Bay Blizzard. Robinson finished the season with a league-leading 30 touchdowns. down Adams Street, the Jacksonville Jaguars training camp continues. They travel to New Orleans August 15th for their preseason opener. Listen to all 17 regular season games here on Flagler County's football station. The FPC women's soccer team finished the 7-on-7 season by winning both the A and B flight championships. The Bulldogs are coming off a trip to regionals and open the season November 3rd at the alma mater, St. Augustine. 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I'm Mike Licio.
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17: Early voting for the August 18th primary getting underway today.
18: You will be choosing who's going to represent you for governor, federal senate, Congress, a state representative, a state senator.
17: Miami-Dade Supervisor of Elections Elena Garcia says even though those races are just for Republicans and Democrats to select their November candidates, those for no party affiliation voters can weigh in on judges, school board, and commission races. 23 early voting sites are open daily in Miami-Dade through August 16th. Early voting begins at 21 Broward sites on Saturday. The last day to request a vote by mail ballot is this Thursday. Eric Rodriguez, Miami.
19: When it comes to arresting illegal immigrants, Florida's lapping the field. Governor DeSantis said almost half of all the immigration arrests done by state and local law enforcement across the country are in Florida. A man's hurt after a fight on a public bus. Pinellas Park police say Victor Lambert and Earl Twan Granger were fighting on a Pinellas Suncoast Transit Authority bus when Lambert's gun went off. No one was hit, but Granger was hurt in the fight and was taken to the hospital. The bill requiring automakers to include AM broadcast radio in all new passenger vehicles has an important backer. FCC Chairman Brendan Carr.
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19: 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The Miami Marlins on a roll again. They beat the Mets 2-0 in New York for their third straight win. With Florida's news, I'm Chris Trankman.
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10: Terror in Twin Falls. Police say a shooter sprayed bullets at this In-N-Out Burger in a crowded shopping center 2 hours southeast of Boise.
11: So far, all we have is a male 20 to 30 years of age wearing blue shirt, glasses, and pants.
12: I'm conflicted about talking about this at all. There's a couple reasons why I want us to talk about it, but we hate giving attention to these shooters because that's what they want. I think we've all landed in a place, or those of us paying attention, where we realize these are suicides from troubled people that try to give meaning to their suicide. And we're giving them meaning by talking about it, which makes other suicidal people think, hey, I know how I'll kill myself, so it's not just a lonely guy, you know, in the front seat of his car or in his backyard or whatever, dying alone. It's a big spectacle that somehow gives my death more meaning. So I hate talking about it from that standpoint.
13: Right. I won't come off as a pathetic sad guy. I'll come off as an angry revolutionary of some sort with super cool pictures of me all over the place.
12: Very unhappy with the New York Post, California Post. With pictures of this guy looking like a cool badass from a movie. I'm troubled for my own teenagers to see that picture. There's no way you don't look at that picture. If you play video games with shooters on it or watch movies or whatever, that guy looks cool in that picture. Mm-hmm. And he murdered people.

0: 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Partly sunny with isolated showers or thunderstorms, upper 80s this afternoon. Maybe a shower overnight tonight, mid-70s. Afternoon showers and thunderstorms tomorrow, 88 to 92. I'm Precision Weather Meteorologist Russ Murley on WNZF.
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5: 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I'm Lacey Martin with the 9/11 Memorial Tribute Climb. 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
6: ABC News, I'm Chuck Sievertson. Breaking news, 2 deaths are reported in the parasitic stomach bug outbreak in Michigan. Says the state health department's cases in the state have topped 11,000. Announced in the past hour, Jake Clayton officially sworn in as the new director of national intelligence. They're satisfied, say 2 Republican senators holding up the Todd Blanche nomination for attorney general. It clears the way for a Judiciary Committee vote tomorrow. Blanche released official written orders Senators Cornyn and Tillis demanded for showing a fund for potentially compensating January 6th rioters as dead. ABC's Catherine Falters in Washington.
7: So this is a hurdle that he obviously needed to clear. It appears that he will clear it. The hearing is scheduled for tomorrow morning, but then he needs to be confirmed by the full Senate.
6: On social media, President Trump is claiming that Iranian leaders are being, in his words, unbelievably duplicitous in their public statements about negotiations. This is ABC News.
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10: I know some planners like the possibility of AI. I'm personally a little more hesitant because, one, I don't think I'm ever going to be one of the people letting an autonomous vehicle drive me around. But I asked ChatGPT a couple months ago to tell me how many R's were in the word strawberry. It told me there were 2. So I said, okay, give me a letter-by-letter frequency count of the letters in strawberry. It went through and counted up each letter and the number of times that letter occurs in the word. And I'm like, so why did you tell me there were 2 R's in strawberry when there's 3?
9: From the WNZF Newsroom, I'm Liz Ryan.
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13: You're darn tootin'. That's exactly what we're doing. There's a lot of damage done. I think I just went over a bunch of it right there. I'm looking for things to talk about here on X, any updates and breaking news and everything. Here's an argument right now going on with somebody who's called a health ranger, and apparently he allegedly has a 150-plus IQ. He's a food lab director, best-selling author of a book on food forensics, and he's arguing with a doctor. He said, I don't trust any person who is COVID vaxxed. It shows a total lack of intelligence and critical thinking. Plus, it reveals a twisted and artificial obedience to the falsified appearance of authority. People like that should never be trusted. Well, part of the problem with that, though, is there's a lot of people that if they wanted to keep their job, they had to get vaxxed. I mean, don't forget that part about it. You remember that? You had to have your little card with you that proved that you were vaccinated before you can go to certain places. And people would treat you like you were a leper if you didn't have your card. Those were really, really rough times for all of us. It's something that we don't ever want to go through again. But like I just reiterated with Dana Bashan, what she just said, she's already preparing us for the next pandemic. We can't let them do that to us again. Everybody says now, well, never comply. If it happens again, we're not going to do it. Don't be so sure of that. There's a contingent of people who will, absolutely. They're out there right now. Every time you go to the grocery store and you see the person with the mask on, they're still out there. They're still abiding, even though they don't have to. Even though the proof right in front of them, where people are unmasked all over the place and they'll still go into a public place and wear a mask. I'll never forget, I was out on a morning walk and some dude came jogging past me, wearing a mask. The absolute dumbest thing I've ever seen in my life. And I've seen a lot of dumb things. Gonna get back to RFK and Dana Bash. There's a lot more on that coming up. You want to give me a call? 844-484-3872. 844-4-THE-USA. It's Jim and for Vince on The Vince Show.
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16: 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Partly sunny with isolated showers or thunderstorms, 86 to 90 this afternoon. Isolated showers, mid-70s tonight. Partly sunny afternoon showers and thunderstorms tomorrow, near 90. Partly sunny with showers and thunderstorms, 87 to 91 Wednesday. I'm Precision Weather Meteorologist Russ Murley on WNZF.
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17: From ABC News, I'm Chuck Severson. Two Republican senators who delayed the Todd Blanche nomination for Attorney General say they're satisfied that Blanche has met their demands. Blanche released official written orders Senators Cornyn and Tillis demanded for showing a fund for potentially compensating January 6th rioters is dead. ABC's Catherine Falders in Washington.
18: This is a hurdle that he obviously needed to clear. It appears that he will clear it. The hearing is scheduled for tomorrow morning, but then he needs to be confirmed by the full Senate.
17: ABC News legal contributor, Hofstra Law Professor James Sample.
19: This weaponization fund will probably be the Lazarus of funds, which is to say, it may be dead now, but I suspect it will be coming back to life, especially once Todd Blanche gets confirmed, if in fact he does.
17: On the other issue on which Blanche issued a statement today, the policy director of the Tax Law Center at NYU says the new statement doesn't pull back the ongoing attempts to give President Trump, his family, and his affiliates unauthorized immunity from tax audits. Two deaths have been reported in the parasitic stomach bug outbreak in Michigan, says the state health department. Cases in the state have topped 11,000, nearly 200 admitted to hospitals. Health officials have linked cases in Michigan and eight other states to iceberg lettuce served at Taco Bell restaurants. By an ABC News count, yesterday's decision is the seventh time President Trump has threatened devastating attacks on Iran, only to hold off because of alleged progress in talks. On social media, President Trump claiming Iranian leaders are being unbelievably duplicitous in their public statements. The uncertainty is keeping oil and gasoline prices high, says Gas Buddy head analyst Patrick DeHaan.
20: After August 8th, if the national average is still above the $4 mark, it'll be the latest in the calendar year that we've ever seen that $4 a gallon mark still stick around.
17: Latest on oil and gasoline prices. 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
17: With the Dodgers completing a blockbuster trade, ESPN baseball reporter Buster Olney expects a lockout.
22: The owners say they want more competitive balance. I think it's more about controlling cost, but that's the reason why they're going for the salary cap. And on the player side, the leadership is saying we will not allow a salary cap. I think, yes, a lockout of December 1st is inevitable. The question is, will we lose games next spring? It does feel like it's at risk because of the fact there's no middle ground.
17: A new way to make toilet paper, among other things.
23: Kimberly Clark, maker of Huggies diapers, Scott paper towels, and Cottonelle toilet paper, tells the Wall Street Journal they've been looking for a viable alternative to wood pulp and all the trees needed to make it for 20 years now, and they think they found it. It's called Hesper Aloe. It can grow with very little water, which was environmentally promising to the company, and there's plenty of it in the Southwest and elsewhere. With a lot of consumers less than thrilled with the feel of alternatives like bamboo, Kimberly Clark says they're encouraged, but they still need to test the plant to see if it would be as soft, pliable, and absorbent as their current products. Sherry Preston, ABC News.
17: The Zac Brown Band gave fans more than just a show at Boston's Fenway Park last night. The Grammy-winning country group surprised attendees with a free cruise vacation giveaway. The more than 37,000 audience members were gifted with complimentary trips abroad aboard the Margaritaville at Sea, redeemable over the next year. Chuck Sievertson, ABC News.
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0: Palm Coast City Council members are scheduled to consider what's known as the Donut Hole Annexation during Tuesday's meeting, voting on annexing roughly 6,000 acres of unincorporated Flagler County land within the city's planned westward expansion area, says Councilman Dave Sullivan.
1: We're not going to be giving the land away. We don't own it, but governance of that land would go from this county to the city.
0: The proposal follows years of discussions between Palm Coast and Flagler County and comes just weeks after the Planning and Land Development Regulation Board recommended denial of the broader westward expansion land use applications.
1: This has been going on for a long time. We'll see where we are. The Planning Board did meet, and they had some reasonable questions. A lot of those are being answered.
0: If approved, Palm Coast would become the local government responsible for the area, assuming responsibility for planning, infrastructure coordination, and municipal services. From the WNZF Newsroom, I'm Peter Killeen.

0: 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Partly sunny with isolated showers or thunderstorms, upper 80s this afternoon. Maybe a shower overnight tonight, mid-70s. Afternoon showers and thunderstorms tomorrow, 88 to 92. I'm Precision Weather Meteorologist Russ Murley on WNZF.
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11: Darn right we are. Focused totally on what's good for America. That's why we're doing this. So you heard that super guy. If you want to see it again, you can go to my X account. It's at JJ Verde. I pinned it to the top. Watch. Look at this video. Share it with your friends. It's absolutely amazing. It's things like that that could possibly get things done. But I found this little gem, too. Last on Fauci and last on the whole health thing. We're going to get into socialism next. And it all ties together, by the way. Listen to Fauci here. This was during COVID. And Jim Jordan was asking him about why people were being locked out of places. But if you wanted to protest, that was cool. Listen to Fauci snivel his way and not answer this question, because he knows there's no answer to it. He knows he can't give a correct answer to it. Listen to this.
12: Dr. Fauci, do protests increase the spread of the virus?
13: Do protests increase the spread of the virus? I think I can make a general statement.
12: Well, 500,000 protesters on June 6th alone. Yeah. I'm just asking, that number of people, does it increase the spread of the virus?
13: Crowding together, particularly when you're not wearing a mask, contributes to the spread of the virus.
12: Should we limit the protesting?
13: I'm not sure what you mean. How do we say limit the protesting?
12: Should government limit the protesting?
11: This is like Ketanji Brown Jackson level stuff. Woman, I don't know. I mean, I'm not a biologist. I don't know. I can't decide. That's not up to me if people protest.
13: I don't think that's relevant to...
12: Well, you just said if it increases the spread of the virus, I'm just asking, should we limit it?
13: Well, I'm not in a position to determine what the government can do in a forceful way.
12: Well, you make all kinds of recommendations. You make comments on dating, on baseball, on everything you can imagine. I'm just asking, you just said that protests increase the spread. I'm just asking, should we try to limit the protests?
13: No, I think I would leave that to people who have more of a position to do that. I can tell you...
12: Government stopping people from going to church, Dr. Fauci?
13: Yeah.
12: Last week in the Calvary Chapel case, 5 liberals on the Supreme Court said it was okay for Nevada to limit church services. Justice Gorsuch said it best. He said there's no world in which the Constitution permits Nevada to favor Caesar's Palace over Calvary Chapel. I'm just asking, is there a world where the Constitution says you can favor one First Amendment liberty, protesting, over another, practicing your faith?
13: I'm not favoring anybody over anybody. I'm just making a statement that's a broad statement, that avoid crowds of any type, no matter where you are.
11: You were favoring people over other people. You absolutely were. That's why you wouldn't answer the question. You knew that was wrong. You knew you couldn't say people shouldn't protest. You wouldn't say it, even though you knew that's exactly where it was going. So Jordan was right. It's okay for people to be locked out of their church, but no, they should go out and protest with no masks on in the streets and gathering together. It's a horrible, horrible time and a horrible person. Coming up next, I want to break down these socialist grocery stores and some of these socialist candidates. Want to stick around for this? Jim in for Vince.
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28: 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Partly sunny with isolated showers or thunderstorms, 86 to 90 this afternoon. Isolated showers, mid-70s tonight. Partly sunny, afternoon showers and thunderstorms tomorrow, near 90. Partly sunny with showers and thunderstorms, 87 to 91 Wednesday. I'm Precision Weather Meteorologist Russ Murley on WNZF.
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1: From ABC News, I'm Chuck Sievertson. Calling for his ex-son-in-law, Ohio Republican Congressman Max Miller, to leave Congress over abuse allegations. Ohio's senior senator and fellow Republican Bernie Moreno. ABC's Jay O'Brien.
2: In a February police report obtained by ABC News, Moreno told authorities her daughter came back from staying with Miller and had a fractured collarbone and what appeared to be a handprint bruise on her shoulder. Moreno also detailed an alleged pattern of abuse against her, alleging Miller threw her against the wall weeks earlier and saying in 2024 he held a gun to her head and separately threw hot water on her. Moreno told authorities her toddler said, "Daddy, kill you."
1: Miller denies the allegation, saying he's never been charged. Two Republican senators who delayed the Todd Blanche nomination for attorney general say they're satisfied that Blanche has met their demands by releasing written statements on killing a proposed political compensation fund and immunity from IRS audits for the Trump family and others. On the latter, ABC News legal contributor, Hofstra law professor James Sample.
3: This particular contract, if you will, always suffered from the problem of the fact that there wasn't really adversity, i.e. that both sides were essentially the same side.
1: A Judiciary Committee vote is expected tomorrow. President Trump saying new Iran talks would start today, but Iran denies it, saying it's close to a deal with Oman to create a temporary route through the Strait of Hormuz. ABC's Matt Rivers and Amman Jordan.
4: They do say they are getting closer to a lasting agreement with Oman. Exactly what is in that agreement, what it looks like, will be some sort of toll system. We're not sure at the moment, but it does appear that those two countries at least are getting closer toward an agreement that would obviously affect the rest of the world.
1: Two deaths have been reported in the parasitic stomach bug outbreak in Michigan, says the state health department. Cases in the state have topped 11,000. 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
1: Trump Media is launching a new feature giving some subscribers early access to the president's social media posts. ABC News Washington Bureau Managing Editor Catherine Falders.
6: The idea here is that they will get access within milliseconds faster, if you will, than me or you when we see these things posted on the president's social media platform. Critics have raised the prospects of that, but also say that it's corrupt, that it's another example of presidential self-enrichment.
1: New details on the mass shooting that left three people dead outside a fast food restaurant. ABC's Trevor Ault at the scene in Twin Falls, Idaho.
7: The first 911 calls coming in Saturday afternoon. Hundreds of people in this crowded shopping center running for their lives. Video shows Jordan Salinas, the citizen who returned fire, taking on the shooter and likely saving lives. The 35-year-old tells the Idaho Statesman he had just pulled into the parking lot when he heard the gunfire. He said he felt no fear, adding, quote, "There's a task that needs to be done, and we're the ones who need to do it." And said the gunman did not like it when bullets started firing both ways.
1: 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Russian-backed hackers will use hotel Wi-Fi networks to create fake pages that look like real Microsoft 365 logins, and they'll steal your credentials or send malware. Chuck Sievertson, ABC News.
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11: If you didn't catch Free For All Friday last week here on WNZF, you missed Flagler Broadcasting President David Ayers asking Michael Hansen, senior planner in the City of Palm Coast's Community Development Department, if AI is becoming a useful tool for him in his work.
12: I know some planners like the possibility of AI. I'm personally a little more hesitant because, one, I don't think I'm ever going to be one of the people letting an autonomous vehicle drive me around. But I asked ChatGPT a couple months ago to tell me how many R's were in the word strawberry. It told me there were two. So I said, okay, give me a letter-by-letter frequency count of the letters in strawberry. It went through and counted up each letter and the number of times that letter occurs in the word. And I'm like, so why did you tell me there were two R's in strawberry when there's three?
11: From the WNZF Newsroom, I'm Liz Ryan.

0: 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Partly sunny with isolated showers or thunderstorms, upper 80s this afternoon. Maybe a shower overnight tonight, mid-70s. Afternoon showers and thunderstorms tomorrow, 88 to 92. I'm Precision Weather Meteorologist Russ Morley on WNZF.
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12: It's Jim Verde, producer Jim, in for Vince today. Thanks for joining me. We'll have guest hosts all week long this week as Vince is on vacation, and I appreciate you joining me today. So this socialism thing, I just played for you the Mamdani, and I explained the grocery stores and how it's not going to work. But here's the thing about it. Like, just like they said when she talked about the library card like thing, because she can't say an ID. They can't tell you necessarily who they are, and they're hiding it. I just heard Donald Trump. He's taking questions in the Oval Office right now, and he was asked about one of these candidates that's running, the mayor. I forget of which city now. But he said she's a communist. She says she's a socialist, but she's a communist. That's the trick. They're trying to make socialism cool. One of them that just won in Colorado won a primary, Malat Kiros. She's a Democrat socialist as well. Margaret Hoover from Firing Line straight up asked her if she was a communist. Listen to this.
13: First, are you a communist?
14: No, I'm not a communist.
13: How do you tackle the criticism that some members of the DSA, including half of the DSA leadership, seem to call themselves communist?
14: Yeah, well, you know, some members of the Democratic Party are proudly proclaiming themselves as capitalists, and it's a big tent, right? But again, at the end of the day, it's up to the voters, right? Until a self-proclaimed communist actually wins an election, then it's just noise from the Republican Party.
12: No, it's not noise. That they're winning. You're one of them. You're just saying you're not. You're just using prettier words to make it seem not as devastating as it is. That what you believe, you want the means of production in the hands of the government. That's what you want. You've said it. You have old school Democrats now who are trying to put the cat back in the bag, but that bag is wide open and the cat's all over the place. Joe Manchin was on Face the Nation this weekend with Margaret Brennan, and she was asking about this very question, about the socialists that are taking over the Democrat Party, and if Manchin can support this. Well, start again. Let's try this. Okay. Folks may not know this, but I'm actually running the board, too, while I'm doing the show. So I can walk and chew gum at the same time. Here he is.
15: Heather, could you ever support a self-described socialist candidate?
16: No. No way. God, no.
15: And even if they have some good ideas?
16: I support the good ideas, but how could you support some of the crazy stuff they're for? Have you seen their platform? They're for dismantling everything that we know, whether it be the structure of government, Congress itself, or the Senate they want to get rid of. And then they start talking about all the crazy things. No police, no this, no this, no that. Mm-hmm. Are you crazy? We want a crime-free area. We have to have police for that.
15: Yes.
16: We want a strong defense. We want a strong border. But if Democrats can't say that, and they start lining up with the socialist demands about what you are to be a socialist, energy will be gone. There'll be no energy, okay? We have right now a tremendous amount of energy we're producing, and the world depends more on us than ever before.
12: The world does depend on us more than ever before, but the world is taking a turn in the wrong direction, in the leftward direction, and that's not a direction we want to go in. Coming up next, I've got Antonin Scalia, we're going to revisit the words of Antonin Scalia and what our Constitution is about.
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0: ABC News, I'm Chuck Sievertson. President Trump saying new Iran talks would start today, but Iran says they're not talking with the U.S., but that it is close to a deal with Oman to create a temporary route through the Strait of Hormuz. ABC's Matt Rivers and Amman Jordan.
1: When you're talking about control of that waterway, the two countries directly on that strait would be those two countries, the Iranians and Oman.
0: Hundreds of homes reported burned to the ground by wildfires in Spokane, Washington, say fire officials. ABC's Alex Stone in Spokane.
3: More than 7,000 acres burning. Home after home burned to the ground. Residents and their family members are coming back to find what's left.
0: Two deaths have been reported in the parasitic stomach bug outbreak in Michigan, says the state health department. Two Republican senators who delayed the Todd Blanche nomination for attorney general say they're satisfied Blanche has met their demands. A Judiciary Committee vote is expected tomorrow. This is ABC News.
4: This local news is a service of Flagler County's Toyota dealer, Beaver Toyota in St. Augustine, conveniently located right off I-95 at exit 311. Palm Coast City Council members are scheduled to consider what's known as the Donut Hole Annexation during Tuesday's meeting, voting on annexing roughly 6,000 acres of unincorporated Flagler County land within the city's planned westward expansion area, says Councilman Dave Sullivan.
22: We're not going to be giving the land away. We don't own it, but governance of that land would go from this county to the city.
4: The proposal follows years of discussions between Palm Coast and Flagler County and comes just weeks after the Planning and Land Development Regulation Board recommended denial of the broader westward expansion land use applications.
22: This has been going on for a long time. We'll see where we are. The planning board did meet, and they had some reasonable questions. A lot of those are being answered.
4: If approved, Palm Coast would become the local government responsible for the area, assuming responsibility for planning, infrastructure coordination, and municipal services. From the WNZF Newsroom, I'm Peter Killeen.
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1: 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Partly sunny with isolated showers or thunderstorms, 86 to 90 this afternoon. Isolated showers, mid-70s tonight. Partly sunny afternoon showers and thunderstorms tomorrow, near 90. Partly sunny with showers and thunderstorms, 87 to 91 Wednesday. I'm Precision Weather Meteorologist Russ Murley on WNZF.
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17: And so he passed away. But this is the main thing. There was a program by the government, and it paid for his total funeral because he died of COVID.
18: That's interesting. Yes. I'd never heard anything like that before. I'm going to have to look into that. But it almost sounds like a CYA kind of deal where they're trying to stop lawsuits. So maybe they paid.
17: Yeah.
18: Well, I'm sorry to hear that. That's just a horrible, horrible story. It was a horrible, horrible time.
17: Yeah, but I'm just thinking, does that not kind of admit guilt if you pay for a funeral that
18: you would think
17: otherwise the person would pay for?
18: That's a logical conclusion. I appreciate it. Thank you, Debbie. Thanks for sticking on so long. I appreciate you calling. Thanks for that call. Couple things to close this out today. So what is this going to cost the Democrats? Everything that we've talked about today, is this going to cost Democrats at all? They're not getting popular. That's the thing. Everybody's complaining about Republicans, but Democrats are not getting popular. Harry Enten says people don't think that they're going to be able to do anything about any of these issues anyway. Listen to this.
19: Argue the biggest red flag that Democrats have, the biggest red flag, look at this, it's apathy, not believing that Democrats can change anything, because the impacts of Democratic policies on your cost of living, only 41% say help, hurt, or wouldn't change it. The clear majority, nearly 3 in 5, 59%. So look, these are all the red flags. If in fact Democrats can't take back control of either the House and or the Senate, and if Trump can stop them, this is what's going on.
18: So that's it. See, people aren't happy with Democrats. They don't think anything's going to change. There may be all these polls out there, or this or that, and somebody else is leading. And they were always, at this time of year anyway, they were always leaning towards a Democrat candidate and then tighten up at the end. I've seen another poll with that freak Tallarico leading Ken Paxton by a couple of points. Tallarico is not going to win in Texas. He's just not. We've elected Ken Paxton to statewide office 3 times already. We know the baggage. We're familiar with it. A lot of it is made up garbage. A lot of it is because people don't like him. He was not a squish like many in the Texas legislature are, including the Speaker of the Texas House. Pay no attention. People aren't happy with Democrats. We can win this. This is what I want you to take away from today. We can still win. Fight, inform people, inform friends, knock on doors, have conversations. That's the way you do it. Jim and for Vince on The Vince Show.
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1: 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Partly sunny with isolated showers or thunderstorms, upper 80s this afternoon. Maybe a shower overnight tonight, mid-70s. Afternoon showers and thunderstorms tomorrow, 88 to 92. I'm Precision Weather Meteorologist Russ Murley on WNZF.
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0: From ABC News, I'm Chuck Sievertson. President Trump saying new Iran talks would start today, but Iran says they're not meeting with the U.S. Iran says it's close to a deal with Oman to create a temporary route through the Strait of Hormuz.
2: I'm straight about it. But they deny it. But they're not denying it. No, they just put out a statement, not denying it.
0: At the White House this past hour, Trump making several statements.
2: We're talking about the Strait, the opening of the Strait, having it open literally by tomorrow. Completely open.
0: And this warning to Iran.
2: This is a last chance. This is not something that, if it doesn't happen, this is a last chance for them to sign a good document.
0: President Trump also again insisting, without evidence, that while the Justice Department dismissed charges in the Lincoln Memorial Reflecting Pool case, saying evidence points to botched work by the contractor, Trump says it was also vandalism, criticizing the U.S. attorney investigating.
2: I was disappointed with Jeanine Pirro, really disappointed with Jeanine Pirro. She folded like an umbrella.
0: Hundreds of homes are reported burned to the ground, say fire officials in Spokane, Washington. Little or no containment on the wildfires. ABC's Alex Stone in Spokane.
22: More than 7,000 acres burning. Home after home burned to the ground. Residents and their family members are coming back to find what's left.
0: No known deaths, say fire officials. Two deaths have been reported in the parasitic stomach bug outbreak in Michigan. Says the state health department, cases in the state have topped 11,000. Two Republican senators who delayed the Todd Blanche nomination for attorney general say they're now satisfied that Blanche has met their demands by releasing written statements on killing a proposed political compensation fund and also an issue about immunity from IRS audits for the Trump family and others. Judiciary Committee vote is expected tomorrow. You're listening to ABC News.
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0: Calling for his ex-son-in-law, Ohio Republican Congressman Max Miller, to leave Congress over abuse allegations, Ohio's senior senator and fellow Republican Bernie Moreno. ABC's Jay O'Brien.
24: In a February police report obtained by ABC News, Moreno told authorities her daughter came back from staying with Miller and had a fractured collarbone and what appeared to be a handprint bruise on her shoulder. Moreno also detailed an alleged pattern of abuse against her.
0: Miller refusing to resign and denying the allegations. Construction can raise a racket, but the overall industry lately has been much quieter, says ABC's Jim Ryan.
25: The monthly construction spending report lags by a month, so the latest figures reflect construction activity in June. Residential and private construction both fell that month, while non-residential building picked up about a tenth of a percent. The Census Bureau says construction spending hit a plateau in mid-2024 and has been trending downward ever since.
0: Microsoft issuing a security warning about hotel Wi-Fi. The company saying Russian hackers are using phony sign-in pages to break into your accounts. ABC's Elizabeth Schulze.
3: Microsoft says you should assume that public and hotel Wi-Fi networks might not be trustworthy. 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
0: ABC's Elizabeth Schulze. Chuck Sievertson, ABC News.
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26: As a part of ongoing efforts to align operations with the fiscal direction established by the City Council, Palm Coast officials tell us the Community Development Department has undergone an organizational restructuring, which included elimination of these positions: Code Enforcement Manager, Animal Control Officer, Land Management Coordinator, Landscape Architect, and Temporary Animal Control Officer. We spoke with Vice Mayor Teresa Pontieri.
27: Executive team took a look at the organization to ensure we were operating in the most efficient and transparent way possible, and they made some employment decisions to reorganize our community development division. If we have cross-trained employees that can essentially take on the work that part-time employee is currently doing, then that can probably add some efficiencies to that department.
26: From the WNZF Newsroom, I'm Liz Ryan.
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35: All right, thank you, Scott Shannon. Thanks to all of you for being with us. Happy Monday. Write down our toll-free telephone number if you want to be a part of this extravaganza. It's 800-941-SEAN if you would like to join us. Got a lot of news we're going to get to today. It is amazing to me, maybe because we covered it so much, we think that people are as acutely aware of issues that, you know, that dominate the headlines for long periods of time. But for a lot of people, they're just coming to grips with just how bad Anthony Fauci was, the government was, government mandates were, how oppressive they were, how none of it was based on science, the amount of lying that went on. And it's beginning to hit home. And then for people that lost loved ones, it just is adding a lot of anger and resentment, and I don't blame them, how they were treated. Now, it does dovetail into a big discussion because we have so much news on this radicalized, you know, Communist Party, because it's not the Democratic Socialists of America. Can we stop with that? To me, that they are full-fledged, to each according to their need, from each according to their ability, just full-on communists, period, full stop. Right there. And you can see it. And I've been warning people, friends of mine in New York, I said, if you don't elect Bruce Blakeman as your governor, I said to my friends in California, if you don't elect Steve Hilton as your governor, then this is what your future is going to be. It's going to be a wealth tax. California, the first to propose an exit tax. They want the right, if you live in California, you want to escape because you can't take the bureaucracy, the burdensome regulation, the high taxes, you know, the worst quality of life, highest poverty rate, highest homelessness rate, the highest income tax, sales tax, gas tax, and you're fed up and you want to leave. They want the right to tax you. They proposed this out there for 10 years. You know, you go to New York City, you know, you better be careful. It's the same thing. Wealth tax, that is in your future if you don't elect Bruce Blakeman. And then it's going to be an exit tax there. And then you've got the Mamdani death tax, which is you pay a 40% federal death tax. This is all money that you have paid taxes on and that you've been able to squirrel away in the hopes of maybe one day giving to your children, grandchildren, friends, family, charity, whatever. I mean, it's money you pay taxes on. Then the federal government comes in and takes 40 cents out of every dollar. In a state like New York, they come in and take another 10%. Mamdani wants a 50% New York City death tax. 50%? This is madness. This is insanity. Now it gets even worse. California Democrats endorsing a state wealth tax. The California Democratic Party is now proposing this, quote, one time my, you know what, on billionaires and wealthy people up to 5%. The party's executive board voted in favor of backing the proposal. Now, don't forget, that will be on the ballot come November. And here's the problem with this. It is retroactive to January. Why do you think Mark Zuckerberg, maybe you don't like him. Who cares if you like him? It doesn't matter. Why do you think he left California? You think all of a sudden he decided, I think I'm going to move to Florida. Why do you think two of the co-founders of Google left California? Yeah, I'm getting out of here. I want to change the scenery. Why did Elon Musk move to Texas? Why is Ken Griffin leaving New York and $6 billion he had earmarked for investment in New York? He's now going to spend at Wall Street South in Miami, where I think his main residence is. He's got one, I think, in Palm Beach as well. He's doing it because he's not putting up with it after he got doxxed by Mamdani. But now Mamdani's doxxing anybody. If you don't live, they want to tax anybody and everybody. They want to confiscate your wealth. And so it is now a party that is in crisis. A lot of people talk about, well, the president's approval ratings are down. Nobody likes the Iran conflict, et cetera, et cetera. I think that will all resolve itself in time. And, you know, you see the stock market rebounding very nicely today. Now, tomorrow, we're going to watch this huge primary take place in Michigan. And you've had AOC and you've had Bernie Sanders, Grandpa Bernie, out there campaigning for this guy, another Democratic Socialist of America, another communist, Abdul El Sayed. You know, and he's now leading the other Democratic candidate. Not much better. We're going to sock it to him, Haley Stevens, in 9 out of 10.
1: I am going to be working on our behalf. I am going to be telling the stories on our behalf. Yeah. Mm-hmm. And you better believe I'm going to be doing it with a little bit of joy, a little bit of enthusiasm, joy, a little bit of energy, and a little bit of stick it to them. Because stick that's the Michigan him. Way.
35: Yeah. It's kind of like I don't know, whatever. Anyway, so the primary is less than 24 hours away. El Sayed, the guy that was out there campaigning with Hassan Piker blaming America for 9/11/01. Hassan Piker saying that nobody that supports the state of Israel is ever going to be their presidential candidate more recently. Now, this is pretty interesting because we have a new development on that front. James Carville ripping into the left-wing, you know, Twitch streamer Hassan Piker, saying that if he shapes himself into a force within the Democratic Party, he already is, James. Wake up. I'm not going to be in the same party with Hassan Piker, he said on Fox News' Sunday briefing. He said, the idea that we're going to seize the means of production, go look at the DSA platform. Now, I've been going over this day in and day out, and I'll go over all the different parts of it if you want again and again and again. But this is real. They mean every bit of it. And they're not backing off of it in any way, shape, matter, or form. Now, Carville now is planning to abandon the Democratic Party. Then you've got Joe Manchin. He's now saying, former senator from West Virginia, that he would never support a socialist candidate. He's warning against their crazy positions. Remember, they want to abolish the presidency. They want to abolish the courts. They want to they want to take over the means of production. They want the borders open. They want to defund the Department of War. I mean, I just keep going on and on and on. They want the new Green Deal, which is cradle to grave, womb to the tomb. As a result of all of this, we now see that Democrats, Wall Street Journal had a big article about how Democrats' biggest donors now have gone on strike. Donors shunned Washington's establishment. Now, one of the big reasons for this, too, is the silence of the rest of the Democratic Party has been deafening, as I keep pointing out. You know, we'll play Bill Maher later in the program today. He's telling Democrats to get their head out of their ass, and he declares he'd vote for Sarah Palin over progressive Democrats. And he said, you know, he stuns his left-wing audience with proof that the DSA supports communism. He said, I'm not voting for anyone who thinks the wrong side won the Cold War or cheers for the Antifada like it's the World Cup. And, you know, God bless Bill Maher. I mean, look, if people were smart in the Democratic Party, they would now actually listen to the likes of Stephen A., Bill Maher. I mean, they're old school Democrats. I mean, they've not changed their beliefs. They're just not buying into crazy. And they refuse to buy into crazy. You know, Maher warning DSA candidates aren't trying to, you know, hide embracing communism. They're not, and I'll prove that in a second. You know, reading a tweet from Mamdani and Mamdani aide calling for electing more communists, you know, saying he'd vote for Sarah Palin over progressive Democrats. I mean, you know, they've got major problems within their own ranks now. Because they're being abandoned by lunatics. And he said the Democratic Party is being colonized by socialists and says his vote is in play. And how could it not be? Kamala Harris, now you're going to see this among every potential 2028 Democratic presidential candidate. They're going to start saying all of this dumb stuff because they know that in primaries, the most radical, energized base of the party tends to vote. That's the Mamdani wing. That's the AOC wing. That's the Pocahontas and Bernie Sanders wing. That's the Telefrico, six gender wing. God is non-binary. You know, champion the right of men to have access to abortion in Texas. Good luck with that. This is, you know, the party of Graham Plattner. They would accept the guy with the Nazi tattoo. All the allegations that we went over exhaustively, didn't care. And only when a direct charge of rape was made, only, oh, okay, well, that will draw a line here. Meanwhile, now Kamala Harris is out there floating the idea as one of her suggestions for Democrats. If they want to beat, quote, ruthless Republicans in the 26 midterms and the 28 presidential election, she put out a three-pronged plan for Democrats while speaking at the National Urban League Conference in Nashville over the weekend. She said Democrats have no choice but to consider radical ideas as a way to counter cheating by the GOP. I know this is going to be controversial, coming from me in particular. We need to revisit the Electoral College. The idea drew a few claps from the crowd. We need to revisit the point of expanding the court. She wants to pack the court to 13 justices, like we have 13 district courts. Oh, are they going to do it now when Donald Trump can do it? No, of course not. That's not part of her plan. The Electoral College, she wants that to come to an end. And by the way, she lost the Electoral College and she lost the popular vote also. But that's not the way our framers and founders designed it. At that point, I think you might see an exodus of states because they're not going to feel like they have equal representation as the other states in, quote, the United States. So she's taking that. Then you got Bernie Sanders fighting back on the other side, blasting the likes of, you know, the one voice of reason in their party, which happens to be John Fetterman. You know, he's saying Fetterman is the one that's out of touch with Americans. You know, and of course, it was Bernie that was out there up to the very end standing behind Graham Plattner. And now Bernie is feeling emboldened. Now, I think all of this you know, this whole Fight the Oligarchy tour, as I've been pointing out to you, is very, very clear. You know, this is Bernie Sanders passing the mantle to AOC. And the fact that that New Hampshire poll came out last week and it had AOC as the leading 2028 presidential candidate, to me, is not an accident. I think this has been in the works for some time. AOC trashing Democrats, by the way, for closing ranks around Biden and rejecting primary challenges. She's now going after them. I'm telling you, mark my words, Chuck Schumer's days are near an end, as are Hakeem Jeffries. They are done. They're going to be finished. It was one, the Colorado Democratic congressional nominee. We actually have a tape of this. We're going to play some of this tape at the bottom of the half hour. Brushed aside concerns about communists inside the DSA, the Democratic Socialists of America, arguing that Republicans were using the issue to blunt the socialist movement growing influence inside, you know, ahead of the midterm elections. She was on firing line. She was asked how she addressed criticism that a lot of these DSA members, including about half their national members, identify as communists. It's really a communist movement. Well, she said, yeah, some members of the Democratic Party are proudly proclaiming themselves as capitalists, and it's a big tent, right? But again, at the end of the day, it's up to the vote. No, they're not proclaiming themselves as capitalists. No, they're talking about taking over the means of productions. And, you know, then she was asked directly whether she was a communist. No, I'm not a communist. And she attributed Republican attacks. There's not really a dime's worth of difference. Statism, socialism, communism, whatever term you want to give it, whatever form manifestation it takes on, as I've been telling you over and over again, it always ends the same way. It ends in broken promises, as evidenced by Obamacare, your failed public schools, state-run schools, government schools, those that want an open border to eliminate the Department of War, those that want mass amnesty, those that want a wealth tax and confiscation of wealth, and those that want a cradle-to-grave, womb-to-the-tomb society, they're all pretty much advocating for the same thing. That's the whole point. Anyway, 800-941-SEAN is our number this Monday if you want to be a part of the program. 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
15: 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I help people achieve financial independence. 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
35: Without sounding like a broken record, although it sounds like a broken record if you listen to this program every day, please forgive me. There's a method to my madness. I want everybody to know completely. I want an educated electorate for this election. And I'm going to go through and play the tape of a lot of these DSA candidates and what they stand for. But their own written beliefs are very clear. And that is to eliminate the U.S. Senate, to eliminate the presidency, to have amnesty for all illegals, to have wide open borders, to abolish the ICE, although they want to defund the police. You know, explain that one to me. They want to defund the Department of War. We will have no means to protect our country. They want to end all deportations. They want to eliminate cash bail. They want to establish a wealth tax. They want the Green New Deal, cradle to grave, womb to the tomb, communism, socialism. They want to abolish prisons. They want to abolish the police. They want public ownership of most corporations. That is who they are. That is what they stand for. They now run this party. If you are not committing in your heart, mind, and soul that you will vote in this midterm, you will lose your country. I can't be any more blunt than that.

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8: 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I'm Petty Officer Liz Vlahos. If you think construction is a challenging endeavor on land, imagine doing it underwater. Chief Petty Officer Lynn Rodriguez takes us into the world of a CB diver.
9: When I'm getting ready to dive, I'm nervous, I'm excited, my heart starts racing, and I just hope that I get the job done and the weather and the water's cooperating with us. I am Chief Petty Officer Lynn Rodriguez. I am a Navy construction electrician and CB diver. We do underwater construction, we do demolition, build boat ramps, mooring inspections, cable inspections. Depends on the job and the location. We do some salvage, debris removal, depending where it's at. Underwater when I'm working, I feel good. I feel like it's just a way for me to get to work. But at the same time, you have a lot of other things you gotta worry about. I have to worry about how much air do I have left. I gotta worry about my buddy, you know, because he's watching me and I'm watching him, making sure we're okay. And if we're lucky, we get to see. If not, everything is by feel. You always have a buddy with you. You're never doing anything by yourself. You're never alone. I followed my dad's advice to always prove myself and do what I can in the Navy and make him proud, make everyone proud. So I try to do that with everything I do. Being a woman, it's sometimes more challenging because we have to wear the same amount of gear that a man does, and we have to do the same amount of pull-ups that a man does for the physical training and the test. It's a challenge, but you can do it. You just gotta set your mind to it. Taught me how to be a leader, independent, confident.
8: 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For more information, go to navy.mil, navy.mil/underway, and navy.mil/am.

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8: 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Partly sunny with isolated showers or thunderstorms, 86 to 90 this afternoon. Isolated showers, mid-70s tonight. Partly sunny afternoon showers and thunderstorms tomorrow, near 90. Partly sunny with showers and thunderstorms, 87 to 91 Wednesday. I'm Precision Weather Meteorologist Ross Hurley on WNZF.
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9: From ABC News, I'm Chuck Sievertson.
10: This is the last chance. This is not something that, if it doesn't happen, This is a last chance for them to sign a good document.
9: A warning against Iran losing its head if it doesn't sign a deal with the U.S., says President Trump at the White House.
10: I want to give them every last chance before decapitation. Very tough to do what we have planned, still planned. We'll see what happens.
9: Despite Iran saying there are no direct talks with the U.S., President Trump says there are about the Strait of Hormuz.
10: We're talking about the strait, the opening of the strait, having it open literally by tomorrow. Completely open.
9: Over the weekend, it was the seventh time Trump threatened major attacks on Iran, then pulled back, citing negotiations. The president's company, Trump Media, launching a new feature that critics say is corrupt, an example of a president making money off of his office. ABC's Peter Haralambos.
11: Now, the president's company is selling instant access to Trump's social media posts through a service designed for big financial firms that could make millions from having Trump's announcements milliseconds faster than their competitors.
9: The president's posts can move the markets. Word that Trump's company sued Capital One last year for allegedly closing nearly 400 bank accounts associated with Trump, claiming it was for political reasons. As part of the bank's push to have the case thrown out, Capital One is now arguing that the accounts were closed after a months-long review by its anti-money laundering team, not for political reasons. Hundreds of homes are reported burned to the ground, say fire officials in Spokane, Washington. Little or no containment on the wildfires, no known deaths, say fire officials. Two deaths have been reported in the parasitic stomach bug outbreak in Michigan, says the state health department. Cases in the state have topped 11,000, nearly 200 admitted to hospitals. 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
9: Two Republican senators who delayed the Todd Blanche nomination for attorney general say they're satisfied that Blanche has met their demands by releasing written statements killing a proposed political compensation fund and immunity from IRS audits for the Trump family and others. ABC News Washington Bureau Managing Editor Catherine Falders.
17: This is a hurdle that he obviously needed to clear. It appears that he will clear it. The hearing is scheduled for tomorrow morning, but then he needs to be confirmed by the full Senate.
9: Sources telling ABC News that Iran may be linked to cyber attacks against the nation's water systems. Hackers said to have targeted wastewater safety in at least seven states. ABC News contributor, former Deputy Assistant Secretary of Defense for the Middle East, Mick Mulroy.
18: Our water treatment facilities are something that are likely have looked at, and they are vulnerable because a lot of our systems that run these operations at these facilities are pre-cyber warfare, quite frankly. So these systems were put in place before that was a consideration. So we should take this as a wake-up call.
9: Summer vacation ending. Advice for parents on getting back into that school year sleep schedule from ABC News medical contributor Dr. Alok Patel.
19: Start 1 to 2 weeks before school starts. Try moving up that bedtime, but for some kids, moving the wake-up time earlier might be even better. You can start in small increments, such as 10 to 15 minutes.
9: Chuck Sievertson, ABC News.
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0: This local news is a service of Flagler County's Toyota dealer, Beaver Toyota in St. Augustine, conveniently located right off I-95 at exit 311. Palm Coast City Council members are scheduled to consider what's known as the Donut Hole Annexation during Tuesday's meeting, voting on annexing roughly 6,000 acres of unincorporated Flagler County land within the city's planned westward expansion area, says Councilman Dave Sullivan.
1: We're not going to be giving the land away. We don't own it, but governance of that land would go from the county to the city.
0: The proposal follows years of discussions between Palm Coast and Flagler County and comes just weeks after the Planning and Land Development Regulation Board recommended denial of the broader westward expansion land use applications.
1: This has been going on for a long time. We'll see where we are. The planning board did meet, and they had some reasonable questions. A lot of those are being answered.
0: If approved, Palm Coast would become the local government responsible for the area, assuming responsibility for planning, infrastructure coordination, and municipal services. From the WNZF Newsroom, I'm Peter Kalina.

0: This is Nnamdi Asamoah. I play football for the Philadelphia Eagles, but what I do off the field with United Way might be more important. 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
8: This is All Hands Radio News. I'm Petty Officer Liz Vlahos. 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Chief Petty Officer Lynn Rodriguez takes us into the world of a CB diver.
9: When I'm getting ready to dive, I'm nervous, I'm excited, my heart starts racing, and I just hope that I get the job done and the weather and the water's cooperating with us. I am Chief Petty Officer Lynn Rodriguez. I am a Navy construction electrician and CB diver. 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We do some salvage, debris removal, depending where it's at. Underwater when I'm working, I feel good. I feel like it's just the way for me to get to work. But at the same time, you have a lot of other things you gotta worry about. I have to worry about how much air do I have left. I gotta worry about my buddy, you know, because he's watching me and I'm watching him, making sure we're okay. And if we're lucky, we get to see. If not, everything is by feel. You always have a buddy with you. You're never doing anything by yourself. You're never alone. I followed my dad's advice to always prove myself and do what I can in the Navy and make him proud, make everyone proud. So I try to do that with everything I do. Being a woman, it's sometimes more challenging because we have to wear the same amount of gear that a man does, and we have to do the same amount of pull-ups that a man does for the physical training and the test. It's a challenge, but you can do it. You just gotta set your mind to it. Taught me how to be a leader, independent, confident.
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0: 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Partly sunny with isolated showers or thunderstorms, upper 80s this afternoon. Maybe a shower overnight tonight, mid-70s. Afternoon showers and thunderstorms tomorrow, 88 to 92. I'm Precision Weather Meteorologist Russ Murley on WNZF.
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3: From ABC News, I'm Lindsay Davis, anchor of Prime Streaming Weeknights on ABC News Live. A last chance warning to Iran if it doesn't sign a deal with the U.S. from President Trump at the White House.
4: I want to give them every last chance before decapitation. Very tough to do what we have planned, still planned. We'll see what happens.
3: On talks with Iran about the Strait of Hormuz.
4: We're talking about the strait, the opening of the strait, having it open literally by tomorrow. Completely open.
3: President Trump also again insisting without evidence that vandalism was involved in the Lincoln Memorial reflecting pool case, criticizing the U.S. attorney handling the investigation.
4: I was disappointed with Jeanine Pirro, really disappointed with Jeanine Pirro. She folded like an umbrella.
3: The Justice Department dismissed charges against a man saying documents from the Interior Department indicated botched work by the contractor. The president's company, Trump Media, is launching a new feature that critics say is corrupt, an example of a president making money off of his office. ABC's Peter Haralambos.
5: Now, the president's company is selling instant access to Trump's social media posts through a service designed for big financial firms that could make millions from having Trump's announcements milliseconds faster than their competitors.
3: Two Republican senators who delayed the Todd Blanche nomination for attorney general say they're satisfied that Blanche has met their demands, and a Judiciary Committee vote's expected tomorrow. Blanche said written documents indicating a proposed fund that could have compensated January 6 rioters was dead. Hundreds of homes are destroyed by wildfires, say fire officials in Spokane, Washington. ABC's Alex Stone in Spokane.
6: More than 7,000 acres burning. Home after home burned to the ground. Residents and their family members are coming back to find what's left.
3: No known deaths, according to fire officials. Crude oil prices closed lower. Wall Street's major indexes closed strongly higher. The Dow adding 693 points. The S&P up 110. 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
9: Russians could follow you up, says ABC's Elizabeth Schulze.
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9: With the Dodgers completing a blockbuster trade, ESPN baseball reporter Buster Olney now expects a lockout.
11: The owners say they want more competitive balance. I think it's more about controlling cost, but that's the reason why they're going for the salary cap. And on the player side, The leadership is saying we will not allow a salary cap. I think, yes, a lockout of December 1st is inevitable. The question is, will we lose games next spring? It does feel like it's at risk because of the fact there's no middle ground.
9: Drivers illegally on cell phones in their cars are getting surprised, says ABC's Wayne Cabot.
12: A police officer in Donella, New Jersey, has been hiding in the shrubs, blending in to catch unsuspecting drivers. The police posting on Facebook, "Did you spot our shrub today?" Police say that hiding in the weeds is way more effective than sitting behind the wheel of a patrol car.
9: 74 tickets issued Wednesday alone. Chuck Sievertson, ABC News.
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17: As a part of ongoing efforts to align operations with the fiscal direction established by the City Council, Palm Coast officials tell us the Community Development Department has undergone an organizational restructuring, which included elimination of these positions: Code Enforcement Manager, Animal Control Officer, Land Management Coordinator, Landscape Architect, and Temporary Animal Control Officer. We spoke with Vice Mayor Teresa Pontieri.
18: Executive team took a look at the organization to ensure we were operating in the most efficient and transparent way possible, and they made some employment decisions to reorganize our community development division. If we have cross-trained employees that can essentially take on the work that part-time employee is currently doing, then that can probably add some efficiencies to that department.
17: From the WNZF Newsroom, I'm Liz Ryan.

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1: ABC News, I'm Chuck Sievertson. President Trump sounding like he's giving Iran one last chance to sign a deal with the U.S.
2: I want to give him every last chance before decapitation. Very tough to do what we have planned, still planned. We'll see what happens.
1: And talks with Iran about the Strait of Hormuz.
2: We're talking about the Strait, the opening of the Strait, having it open literally by tomorrow. Completely open.
1: The president's company, Trump Media, launching a new feature that critics call corruption, a president making money off of his office, selling instant access to Trump's social media posts that can move markets, designed for big financial firms that could make millions from having Trump's announcements faster than competitors. Two Republican senators who delayed the Todd Blanche nomination for attorney general say they're now satisfied that Blanche has met their demands, and a Judiciary Committee vote is expected tomorrow. An update on Wall Street. This is ABC News.
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4: If you didn't catch Free For All Friday last week here on WNZF, you missed Flagler Broadcasting President David Ayers asking Michael Hansen, senior planner in the City of Palm Coast's Community Development Department, if AI is becoming a useful tool for him in his work.
5: I know some planners like the possibility of AI. I'm personally a little more hesitant because, one, I don't think I'm ever going to be one of the people letting an autonomous vehicle drive me around. But I asked ChatGPT a couple months ago to tell me how many R's were in the word strawberry. It told me there were two. So I said, okay, give me a letter-by-letter frequency count of the letters in strawberry. It went through and counted up each letter and the number of times that letter occurs in the word. And I'm like, so why did you tell me there were two R's in strawberry when there's three?
4: From the WNZF Newsroom, I'm Liz Ryan.
6: 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Partly cloudy most of the night. The evening shower threat is just that. And through the day on Tuesday, we're partly sunny with scattered showers and storms. Possible midday, likely in the afternoon, the high near 90. Showers again diminish pretty early in the night Tuesday night, partly cloudy, low 70s, near just above 90 Wednesday with afternoon storms. This is Precision Weather Meteorologist Phil Spivak for WNZF.
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0: Another thing that happened, which was very upsetting, was my father-in-law was in an assisted living facility. He was 93, in very good health, but he died of a bowel obstruction. And we didn't even realize how sick he was because he would tell us on the phone he just didn't feel well. Well, he died, and he died alone. And, you know, just the things that Dr. Fauci did to my family, to other people's families, is just heartbreaking. And both my husband and I did take the shot because we're, you know, in our older years. And my husband wound up with double vision for 9 days, and nobody could tell us what that was from. But it was after he took the shot. And so there's just so many things that make me so angry. I think Dr. Fauci is.
1: Oh, all of it makes me angry. And, you know, I lost the, any sense of taste and smell for well over a year, maybe 2 years of my life after I got COVID, the alpha strain. I just didn't talk about it on air. I didn't miss a show. I get, you know, Linda makes fun of me, but I, you know, she claims that I was being a prima donna. I was not. I don't know why you, why are you being so mean to me about that? I don't understand.
2: It's fun.
1: Don't make me laugh. 800-941-SHAWN is our number. I wish I had more time. I do appreciate the call. Thank you. Look, there's a lot, ever since I got money that I can start saving in my mid to late 20s, a guy got a hold of me and said, put a percentage of your savings in gold and silver. Done it ever since. You know, I have ounces of gold still that I got at in the $200 plus range, $300 plus range. It's crazy considering what the what an ounce of gold goes for today. But, you know, with all the different ups and downs of an economy, which is normal, what does it mean for your money? What does it mean for your retirement savings? I'm glad that I made the decision, and I still do it today. Ronald Reagan once famously said, inflation is as violent as a mugger, as frightening as an armed robber, as deadly as a hitman. And I always believed in Reagan. 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
6: Slowdowns are building on 95 southbound through LPGA
4: Protected the weak,
6: picking up some volumes on I-4 headed westbound.
4: And defeated the strong
6: along US 92 and US 1.
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4: All right, that's going to wrap things up for today. Hannity tonight. We got a great Hannity, 9 Eastern, on the Fox News Channel. The radicalized left and the intramural civil war now breaking out in the Democratic Party. We have Dan Bongino. Oh, wait till you hear Brianna Lyman's question to people in New York about Mamdani and about, well, to each according to his need, from each according to their ability. Also, the one and only Brandon Gill, our friend Nancy Grace, Riley Gaines will join us as she has now weighed into the insanity that has broken out in the WNBA. 9 Eastern, set your DVR tonight. Hannity on Fox. We'll see you then. Back here tomorrow. Thank you for making the show possible.

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If you or somebody you know owns a Mercedes-Benz, I would love for you to be my customer. I'm Andy. I'm in the Hargrove Lane Industrial Park. You'll find me. Everybody else has. 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

0: You know, I used to make fun of Josh Gottheimer, the congressman from northern New Jersey. But I got to give him a little credit here. He's been taking on the communists and the Islamists like few others. And yes, he's Jewish, but he also is not a communist, and he cares about his party. Believe it or not, I care about the Democrat Party. I don't want us having to be concerned every election cycle if we Republicans don't win and the Democrats do win, then we're going to lose our country. I'm old enough to remember when that wasn't the case. The Joe Liebermans of the world. The Scoop Jacksons. Patrick Moynihans. John Kennedys. So many. But that's not the case today. That's not the case at all. And if you stand up and you're a Democrat to this movement, like Fetterman does, and Gottheimer does, and a few others, but not many, you're really putting your career on the line, your political career. You absolutely are. Because these Democrat primaries, they're low turnout events. And so when you have a real hyped up bunch of revolutionaries, whether they be Islamists or communists or both, you know, you're putting your career on the line through these primaries. So here he is on Fox News yesterday. Cut 8. Go.
1: Well, obviously, I'm a very proud, common sense Democrat, and I don't think DSA members are Democrats. They're socialists, right? And I'm all for them having their own party if they want one. But if they're trying to take over our party, that's unacceptable to me. And their values, their ideas, and are certainly not in line with ours. And they don't support our leadership. They're trying to use the Democratic Party as a vessel for their ideas. And as you heard in some of these conventions, literally, they're supporting the Communist Manifesto and Trotsky. They're anti-American. They're anti-cop. They don't believe in borders. And frankly, the good news is there's only about 150,000 of them registered, and there's 45 million Democrats. And so we should make it very clear that they're not Democrats, and they're not welcome in the Democratic Party.
0: And you should, but the problem is your leadership does not. And all I keep hearing is big tent, big tent, big tent, big tent for Trotskyites. Big tent for Maoists, big tents for Jew haters, Christian haters, American haters. That's not a big tent. It's a mental institution. It's a big mental institution. And yet here we have, when we return, here we have Joe Manchin, Heather Manchin, I guess that's his daughter. I think it is. But in any event, they're on with Margaret Brennan on Deface the Nation. She's a disgrace. And she's shocked that Manchin won't support a socialist candidate. They're not socialist candidates. They are Marxist candidates. I'll be right back.
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6: ABC News, I'm Chuck Sievertson. Help from Mother Nature for crews battling wildfires in and around Spokane, Washington, where homes have burned down and there's zero containment. The wind has died down and humidity is up. In Spokane, ABC's Alex Stone says the fires melted water and gas lines.
7: All of the gas lines were on fire, home after home after home, just spewing a big stream of fire. They have since shut off the gas, but the water lines are still open here, and the water is still coming out in many of these homes.
6: No fire deaths reported. President Trump giving Iran an ultimatum to sign a deal with the U.S.
8: I want to give them every last chance before decapitation. Very tough to do what we have planned.
6: On the Strait of Hormuz.
8: We're talking about the Strait, the opening of the Strait, having it open literally by tomorrow. Completely open.
6: Crude oil prices closed lower. Wall Street major indexes closed sharply higher. This is ABC News.
9: 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Showers diminish with partly cloudy sky through most of the night. Temperatures in the low 70s, close to 90 with scattered showers and storms around for Tuesday, and really the same for Wednesday and Thursday, within a few degrees of 90, afternoon storms likely each day. This is Precision Weather Meteorologist Phil Spivak for WNZF.
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0: I notice there aren't many books on the great inventions of socialism. As a matter of fact, I just Googled it. I don't know that there's any books on the great inventions of socialism. Because socialism is not about creation, inventions, production. It's about what you do with wealth that's created. It doesn't create wealth. So if we had to rely simply on economic socialism, she talks about labor unions. Well, what would you need labor unions for if you're not producing wealth? You wouldn't have any Social Security programs. You wouldn't have any Medicare programs. What would you have? Who would pay the taxes? Hassan Piker, this is a guy that looks like he's constantly constipated, especially in his mouse suit, which really befits him, as would a Nazi uniform for that matter. And he's asked about Hamas's domestic policies on CNN on Friday. Now, first of all, why are they platforming this guy on Friday? You know, ladies and gentlemen, I'm not talking about me. I have enough TV time and radio time, but you know, I'm not asked to go on these shows. If they did, I'd have to say no anyway, because I'm exclusive to Fox, but that's not my point. They keep pushing this guy out there. Now, you might say, well, Mark, why are you talking about him? Why? Because I am disassembling him. That's why. I'm unraveling this lowlife pig. That's why. Let's go to 19, Mr. Producer. Cut 19. Go.
1: If you say you're voting for Hamas, you're voting for limited rights for women. You're voting for homophobia.
2: But I mean, like, this is...
0: Look how he raises. He's such a sinister, evil little bastard. Go ahead.
1: Voting for Hamas.
3: It's not an endorsement of their domestic policies, but I don't think anyone actually cares about their domestic policies.
0: There you go. There you go. Just dismiss it. The fact that they torture Palestinians, murder Palestinians, the fact that they force little girls into having sex, little boys too, by the way. The fact that they brutalize Palestinians, the fact that they do the same, obviously, to Jews. I'm not worried about their domestic policy. Where are all the women's groups? You know, it always amazes me, and I ask you this, what, every few weeks, folks? Where are these groups? What happened to them? What happened to them? You've got Islamists brutalizing their wives, their multiple wives. You've got them marrying six-year-olds and brutalizing them. You have them raping people and torturing them and doing all kinds of horrendous things. You don't hear a damn thing from these women's groups in this country. Where are the human rights groups? You don't hear from them either. You don't hear them taking on the Islamists. And so you have this guy, Hassan Piker. Hassan Piker, you're not really worried about that. Nobody's really thinking about that. Don't you get it? Nobody's thinking about it. Maybe they can tell us. Give us a list of 20 of the greatest women, the greatest women leaders in Islam. Where are they, Mr. Producer? Maybe that's another non-existent book. Go ahead.
3: Don't. Every Palestinian, at the end of the day, regardless of their disagreements with Hamas, will always say that Israel is still, the Israeli occupation is the greatest problem.
0: There is no Israeli occupation. And there never has been, and there never will be. And you see, Donny O'Sullivan over at CNN doesn't have the brains, the knowledge, or the guts to push back on anything. Anything. I'll be right back.
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8: ABC News, I'm Stephanie Officer. Two deaths have been reported in Michigan because of the cyclosporiasis outbreak linked to iceberg lettuce at Taco Bell. ABC's Yuri Benajad.
9: We're starting to see a slowdown in the terms of new cases being reported by Michigan on a daily basis. And I will say with these new numbers here, where we're talking about an increase or a rise in the numbers, we're actually really looking into the past. It can actually take up to 6 weeks between a person getting exposed to this parasite and the CDC actually finding out about it. So there's a bit of a lag here.
8: President Donald Trump today said U.S. Attorney Jeanine Pirro, quote, choked and, quote, folded like an umbrella in dropping charges against a former Olympian accused of vandalizing the Lincoln Memorial reflecting pool. When asked about it earlier at the White House during an unrelated event, Trump ducked questions about whether he would fire Pirro, a longtime ally. The president saying he is disappointed by her finding the damage was caused by shoddy construction, not vandalism. This is ABC News.
10: 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Showers diminish with partly cloudy sky through most of the night. Temperatures in the low 70s, close to 90 with scattered showers and storms around for Tuesday, and really the same for Wednesday and Thursday, within a few degrees of 90, afternoon storms likely each day. This is Precision Weather Meteorologist Phil Spivak for WNZF.
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0: No offense, will they be selling condoms there? It's a good point. Mr. Producer says good point. I'm doing it for a joke. But he likes it. That's okay. That's a good point. But it's true, right? You can get whatever you want. Will they be selling aspirin? Can you get drugs, pharmaceuticals at the grocery store? What can you get? What can you get at the government store? As long as you have your library card, you can get in there. I suspect there's more requirements, too. I do. But does anybody go into a grocery store and they're thinking, let me get stuff so I can resell it? Now, some restaurants, obviously, they'll get soda or whatever. They'll get water out of it. So what? Who cares? They'll get it wherever they want to. And they'll resell it, and you'll either buy it or you won't. That's called freedom. Hello, freedom. But see, they're going to control it. What are you going to do with that water? You're going to resell the water? Well, I was thinking, excuse me. Where's your papers? What papers? Where's your library card? I don't have a library card. Well, then get out of our government store. You're not allowed to be here. You must be a Republican or a capitalist. Out of the store, please. No, I'm an illegal alien. I'm homeless. I thought, do you have a library card? No, I don't have a library card. Then you're not allowed to be in here. I'm sorry. But I'm starving to death. No, excuse me. Do you have a library card or don't you? No. I don't even know where the library is. Matter of fact, the person says in a foreign language, I don't even speak English. I can't read your damn books. Oops. Get out of the store. Out of the store. I'll be right back.
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